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0: Lights up Melbourne and Geelong, not even close though to the biggest game of footy coming up in the next few weeks. The Foxes, Fifi, Feather, Knicks, underdogs will be on Marvel Stadium before the Bulldogs take on North Melbourne, and they're going to run out in less than 2 weeks with star power behind them.
1: G'day, it's Robert Irwin here, and I want to wish you luck on a really exciting day. 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
0: That is just the host of the Logies coming up in a few weeks on 7 and 7 Plus, Rob Irwin, and we got to meet the biggest Rob Irwin fan this morning who is joining our team. 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
0: New voice every hour, a new chance for you to come in here. The Millionaire's Lounge is where everyone's hanging out for a chance to win a milli. Candace is doing that in.
3: Kilsyth.
0: Kilsyth, killing it in Kilsyth because you just guessed it was Pitbull. Candace.
3: Thank you.
0: You are now in the Millionaire's Lounge on standby to play for $1 million. Unbelievable.
3: Oh, I can't wait. My girls are going to be so excited. I can't wait to tell them.
0: We're all going to Disneyland if Mum wins.
3: Woo! Yes, we are.
0: Let's go. All righty, keep it locked. Okay, another one. 11 o'clock, your next $1 million voice drops on the Fox.
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9: The simple pleasure of staring into space. 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Now that should put a twinkle in your eye. South Australia. Celebrate the simple pleasures.
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0: Oh, it is finally here. And it all opened this morning, 4:45 a.m. to the voice of the doyen of Australian sport himself.
32: There's a moment just before everything begins when the noise fades and all that's left is a dream. Every athlete who arrives in Glasgow carries something unseen. A story years in the making. And now, here they are, Glasgow 2026, the Commonwealth stage.
0: He just gives you goosebumps at the sound of his voice. And Bruce McAvaney, not only part of the Commonwealth Games coverage, all the action starts tonight with swimming and basketball, gymnastics, there's lawn bowls as well. You can get it across the screens of 7 and 7 Plus. We have recruited him for the Foxes R&B Fridays. We're going for gold as we play you three of the biggest anthems from the year 2001 right now. Bronze goes to Jarul and Ashanti. Bruce is in to hand out the silver and gold medals after this as well on the Fox.

0: On the line tonight in Glasgow, I never thought I'd hear Bruce McAvaney say the words R&B Friday's anthem either. That was so good. Oh, 101.9 The Fox. Ahead of the Commonwealth Games, all the action on the screens of 7 and 7 Plus. We're celebrating on R&B Friday. With more non-stop music next from Praz Michelle. We're going to get our superstar. We're going to get it started. The weekend's almost on. The Black Eyed Peas are coming up. 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These are in the next 15 minutes.
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21: Good morning, it's Matthew Layton with you. Australia says a new US tariff is unfair after outlining its work to tackle modern slavery. The US will lift the charge on Australian goods to 12.5%, claiming dozens of countries have not done enough against forced labour. AUKUS takes centre stage at Labor's national conference, with another $4.6 billion going to submarine shipyards in South Australia. Queensland may have recorded its first case of deadly H5 bird flu. The suspected positive results came from Moreton Island. And after 20 hours in the sky, the Qantas Project Sunrise test aircraft has landed in Melbourne. The Airbus A350 completed a non-stop 17,000-kilometre test flight from Toulouse in France, marking its first appearance on Aussie soil.
22: Airbus 35 Lima Romeo, congratulations on this Project Sunrise milestone. Vacate left at November. Contact ground 121 Decimal 7. G'day.
23: Thank you very much.
24: The census is coming this August. 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Authorised by the Australian Bureau of Statistics, Canberra.
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0: Well, Brad bought this R&B Friday from the station that's got a track record of making millionaires. We did it with Zoe on St Kilda Beach, Million Dollar Head in the Sand all those years ago. Then we had Stacey and the Million Dollar Alpha Bucks. 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
0: Band-Aids on the cheeks, man, from the early 2000s with Kelly Rowland. 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

So Zara B Fridays, and we are less than 2 weeks counting down now till Fifi Fever Nick's Underdogs are back. The fifth instalment. They are going to be running onto Marvel Stadium before the Bulldogs take on North Melbourne Thursday, August 6th. Now, we'd love your kids to be part of this team. We've got a few recruits, but we need some more. 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

0: It's Fifi Fever Nick Melbourne. Are you ready for the chance to win life-changing cash?
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0: Didn't Know You Needed is Melbourne's number one hit music station, The Fox, and the doyen of Australian sport, Bruce McAvaney, headlining the Commonwealth Games coverage. All the action starts tonight, 7 o'clock on 7 and 7 Plus. He's also part of R&B Fridays as we go for gold with three of the biggest R&B hits from 08 in minutes.
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0: And a big congratulations to the 931 of you who guessed that our Million Dollar Voice was none other than Dirty Dirty.
2: What up? It's going down. It's your man, Nelly, the Fox.
0: Well done. If you put that in at fox.com.au, welcome to the Millionaire's Lounge. Gabriella, how's things? You well?
3: Yeah, I'm good. I'm on my way to Geelong with my young ones to take them to see their older siblings for a couple of days.
0: And... Oh, nice. I tell you, I'm fanging for a Great Ocean Road trip right now. Like, I'd be getting away most weekends of the year as a Melbourne millionaire. So get used to that kind of life because you've just made the Millionaire's Lounge.
3: My absolute day, champ.
0: No worries. We could be about to make your absolute life with the Fox's Million Dollar Voice. Okay, all you need to do is figure out the next voice at midday with M. Tressida for your chance to be in the running as well.
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5: 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Pre-game is our underdogs.
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0: Celebrating it on the Fox and all over the screens of 7 and 7 Plus. The first day of action starts tonight. The Glasgow 2026 Commonwealth Games. Another feast of sport awaits from 7 p.m. The 3x3 basketball. What a night from 7:30. We love watching the swimming heats. They'll be on. You'll see wheelchair basketballers later on in the night as well. Powerlifting, gymnastics. There's so much. So set your alarms tonight. And make sure you keep it locked on the Fox. The man behind it all, Bruce McAvaney, is handing out the silver and gold medals for the year 2008 on R&B Fridays. As we go for gold, the bronze goes to Neo. 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
24: Hello there, I'm Matthew Layton. Another $4.6 billion in taxpayer funding is being pledged for the AUKUS submarine program. The cash will expand the Osborne shipyards in Adelaide, with Defence Minister Richard Marles calling it a crucial project for the region and the nation.
25: There's around 1,100 people there right now building the submarine construction yard at Osborne. In time, that number will grow to 4,000, and this is a critical part of the pathway to us being able to build submarines in Adelaide.
24: A man has died and another is seriously hurt after a mine site crash, with a truck reportedly crushing a light vehicle at Central Queensland's Peak Downs mine. Queensland's chief veterinary officer is urging vigilance after a seabird found on Moreton Island returned a suspected H5 bird flu result. And Qantas's Project Sunrise jet has landed in Melbourne after an historic 20-hour test flight ahead of non-stop Sydney to London services next year.
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0: 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R&B
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22: Hello, I'm Matthew Layton. Australia is calling out Washington over another tariff hit, saying the move makes no sense. The US levy will rise to 12.5% as part of sanctions targeting 60 countries over forced labour concerns. Trade Minister Don Farrell says our modern slavery rules are among the toughest anywhere.
23: We think, and we believe, the Albanese government believes that this imposition of higher tariffs on Australia is completely unjustified. And we will continue to lobby the United States Trade Representative.
22: A dead seabird has returned a suspected positive H5 bird flu result, with Queensland samples now sent to the CSIRO for confirmation. Oil prices have cracked $100 a barrel for the first time since May, with Houthi rebel attacks in the Middle East driving the spike. And bagpipes, unicorns and the Loch Ness Monster launched the Commonwealth Games in Glasgow, with King Charles declaring the event officially open.
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0: singing What's My Name on R&B Fridays, and I need you to name our million-dollar voice this hour. Here he is.
1: We got an hour. Let's get whatever we can get in an hour. So, like, at that time, give me an hour, I'll give you 12 songs. Notice I didn't say 12 hits.
0: He is my favorite R&B Fridays artist. He was in Stomp the Yard. He was Hook Chop. He loved wearing hats in the noughties. I know you know who this is. So take his name to the website. You've got 10 more minutes.

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0: Renee, you took our Million Dollar Voice to the website within the half an hour window. You are now in our Millionaire's Lounge. What would you do if you won $1 million?
3: I would pay off my bloody debts. I'm over them.
0: Oh my gosh, I hear you. I had lunch with an accountant the other day and he was like, you should really pay off your hex. And I'm like, it's so scary. I hate it.
3: Yeah, no, it's not good. I hate adulting. So
0: yes.
3: I think that's what I would do with.
0: And you'd have heaps left over. If you would like to get into our Millionaire's Lounge, you just need to listen out for our Million Dollar Voices. I've got another one on the way at 2 p.m.
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5: But Fifi, Fev and Nick are giving her a place where she does belong.
6: You there, Soph?
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8: 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A breakdown in Eaglemont on Banksia Street, eastbound up to Lower Heidelberg Road, only one lane getting through there. In Coburg, a crash on Bell Street, eastbound at Elizabeth Street, one lane getting through there as well. Think you might be missing out on money at tax time? 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
28: Good afternoon, I'm Matthew Layton. A fresh US tariff on Aussie goods is copping criticism from both sides of politics. The 12.5% levy is linked to Trump administration claims about products made using forced labour. Opposition leader Angus Taylor says the penalty is unfair.
29: They are a great friend and they shouldn't impose taxes on our exports to the United States. But we'll work with the government and others to do everything we can to roll that back. It shouldn't be happening.
28: Initial tests on a dead petrel have detected H5 bird flu, with Queensland awaiting final confirmation from the CSIRO. A man faces dozens of charges after allegedly distributing AI-generated explicit posters targeting women across southeast Queensland. Qantas's Project Sunrise jet has landed in Melbourne after a 20-hour test flight, with redesigned fuel tanks stretching its range beyond 18,000 kilometres. And King Charles has officially opened the Commonwealth Games in Glasgow after Australia marched in behind Nina Kennedy and Tim Hodge.
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28: 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Showers tomorrow and 15, and Sunday a shower or two and 16 degrees. 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
0: Claire took our Million Dollar Voice to the website within the half an hour window. She is now in our Millionaire's Lounge. Claire, if you win this $1 million, you want to share it around your community. 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
3: 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Like, my house is totaled. 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
0: It's so nice. Claire, you are in our Millionaire's Lounge, so you could become a millionaire.
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0: Yes, exactly. 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We've got more Million Dollar Voices on the way after 3 o'clock. Baby,

0: Always a pleasure hanging out on R&B Fridays. You've been with me, Em Tressida. I'm on the way out of here. Carrie and Tommy in from three. Thanks to Aldi. Low prices you can rely on every day. Aldi, good, different. Have a fantastic arvo. Bye.
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6: 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A breakdown inside the Burnley Tunnel has the middle lane closed near the exit with speed back to 40k's. Delays are back to Todd Road on the Deepak Bypass, slowing outbound from the Ring Road to Hopkins Road. 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
0: Be part of the feeling of two teams battling it out for a spot in the top 10. Watch Melbourne go head-to-head with Geelong at the MCG on July 24 from 7:40pm. 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
29: Good afternoon, I'm Celeste Mitsiu. Isaac Quaynor says he's still baffled by the boos at Adelaide Oval. The Magpies defender was heckled for the second time in 10 months despite being the victim of a homophobic slur from Crow Isaac Rankin and says he just wants to move on.
30: I think everyone's a bit confused by it. People allow to make mistakes, we move on, we move past it I think that's the best thing for both of us.
29: Origin has reportedly sacked an employee following a cyber attack. The company made a deal with the hacker to avoid customer details being uploaded to the dark web. King Charles has officially declared the Commonwealth Games open. More than 3,000 athletes from 74 nations will compete for 215 gold medals over the next 10 days. Australia's campaign gets underway in the pool tonight. And Spring Street's Rego discount has proven popular with half of the state's population taking up the offer. The 20% rebate ends next week.
31: The long deals. Jane Bund here. The next cold front arrives tomorrow, spreading showers through in the late morning and afternoon, a top of 15. Sunday showers are mainly over southeastern suburbs. For Melbourne's best news, sport and weather, watch 7 News tonight at 6.
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1: Hang on. There's what? A funny donor, Jonas. There's Nick. There's Joe. And is it Ken or something?
2: Kevin.
1: Kevin.
3: God, there Kevin. Really is always the other brother, isn't
1: there? Kevin.
3: It's like the Hemsworths. There's just...
2: Oh, he's a Kevin, is he?
3: No. He's a Luke. Luke. He's a Luke.
4: Yeah, but he is a Kevin.
1: I reckon.
3: But Luke's quite talented, isn't he?
1: He's... I thought in Westworld he was absolutely wonderful. Mm. I was going to say, his star might be... reaching the point of coming up to Liam's.
3: Do you think?
2: Yeah.
1: I just think he's still working.
3: And what's Liam done post Hunger Games? You know, genuinely, I'm interested because I haven't kept up with his career.
1: I don't know. He had that stuff with Miley, but that wasn't a paid gig. But it did very
2: he
1: much
2: did
1: keep
2: get
1: him
2: fired
1: relevant.
2: From that.
1: Did you know? Am I the only one that didn't know this? You know the Flowers film clip? You know the house that she shot it in? This is alleged, I got told, a bit of gossip. Or maybe everyone knows this. Do you know she shot it in that house because it was where apparently she says a lot of affairs happened?
3: What?
1: So he cheated on her with a bunch of women in that house because that was their house, allegedly. But I think she said it. I don't think I've got sources of this.
0: She allegedly
1: good.
0: Said it.
1: She was like, hey, you know this place where all this happens, here's me looking $1 million.
3: Hold on. Was it their house? So she shot her film clip in her own house?
1: Yeah.
3: But I thought their house burnt down.
1: No, I think that was interesting. Don't know.
3: Anyway, back
2: good story,
3: to our
2: though.
0: Hot we're stuff on. At both.
3: I wasn't getting my celebrity news from you today. Sorry. I was getting it from the excitable Englishman.
0: We're on the hot podcast. Hey, Jonas.
3: We are.
0: Oh. Yeah, well, no, we're not on it.
1: They didn't
0: want to
1: call it.
0: We're talking about it. Oh. Hey, Jonas.
3: Suddenly I was like, have we made it on the Jonas Brothers podcast?
1: They didn't want to call it Hey, Kevin.
0: They should have. But what do you think?
1: Is he in it? Or is it
0: I've got another question for you. What do you reckon they're talking about on there? What are the Jonas Brothers talking about?
1: Probably Travis Kelce, bro.
3: I reckon, what are the Jonas Brothers talking about? I reckon they're talking about...
1: Is it the state of the industry? Is it one of those
3: I reckon more like life stuff, dad stuff. Relationships.
1: They're in famous relationships, aren't they?
3: Well, one separated from the girl from Game of Thrones, didn't he?
1: Oh, yes.
3: Yes.
0: Nick's married to a Bollywood star.
3: Yeah,
0: Bianca
3: she's
0: Chopra.
3: Gorgeous. Yeah. Bianca. No.
1: Priyanka.
3: Priyanka.
0: Yeah.
2: Yes,
0: they are
2: the
0: talking
2: anchor.
0: About.
3: And they are madly in love, those two. They're
1: are
3: so
1: they?
3: Cute. Yeah.
1: I haven't caught up with them.
0: Nick Jones got a new movie coming out. But I think
3: a new movie? Called, is he in?
0: It's one where he writes a song and a famous person takes it and he gets angry about it.
1: Is it true it's called
0: boring.
1: Bridget Jonas Diary?
0: Wish. But you were right. They are talking about lifestyle.
2: It's not. Keeping up with the Jonas.
1: Yeah, that's what I thought.
3: Keeping up with the Jonas.
1: That was my first thought. And then I was like.
3: Well, you didn't say it, did you?
1: No, because I thought in my head I was like. I don't know what my reference is. What's that?
3: Keeping up
1: know.
3: With the Jones.
1: What's that though?
3: The expression. If you're like trying to be like your neighbor, you're keeping up with the Jones.
1: So I had that thought, and then in my head, I'm like, no, that's Meet the Forkers. And then I'm like,
2: you got to stop second guessing yourself.
1: Sorry, man.
3: That's where it trips you up in comedy.
1: It does. What about Indiana Jonas and the temple?
2: No. That's good.
1: Okay.
2: They are religious, so
1: hey,
2: they would be at temple.
1: Did you hear they went into a clothing store?
2: Oh, yeah.
1: Have you heard of
3: it? Was it David Jonas?
1: Yeah, it was.
0: Do you want to come back and hear the celebrity news?
3: Does it get any more interesting?
5: That wasn't Miley Cyrus's house either from Flowers.
1: Was it not?
5: They rented it. It's a very famous house that a lot of artists and movie actors and stuff
1: nothing,
5: use.
1: No affairs.
2: Damn, I really thought that was going to be a Jonas gag.
5: Sorry.
1: Let's retract my statement. Who told me that? My barber.
3: You know, though, they often... They often have to check how their stocks are going on the Dow Jones.
5: There you go.
0: Don't worry about it.
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9: 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There's delays following a breakdown inside the Burnley Tunnel, those delays stretching back to Todd Road. On the Calder Freeway, slowing now outbound from the Melton Highway to Calder Park Drive. 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

0: Your chance to win some cash when we play Cash Draw just after 4 o'clock. But right now, it's Carrie and Tommy for your drive home and maybe Robert Earl.
1: Ooh, hello.
2: Hello.
1: Am I supposed to see like a... Oh, there it is. Yo.
3: We're one of the many windows hiding.
1: Huh. You guys are so small. Hang on, let me try and make you big. Wait a minute.
3: If you can work that out, I've been trying for years.
2: You're the only person I think I've ever met that the low down camera shot actually still makes
3: you
2: look good.
3: You still look good.
1: I can see you here. I can see you here. Okay.
2: Who are you getting? Who have you got large?
1: Oh, I've got you're both full screen.
2: Great.
1: 100%.
2: Great.
1: I've got you.
3: We
2: Welcome.
3: Knew we could get there.
2: Robert Earl, we've
1: and
2: cracked
1: you look
2: the
1: amazing.
2: Code.
1: Look at that. Yeah. Can catch crocs, cannot work a phone.
2: Well, I don't reckon you've had a day job in your life, have you?
1: Well, apparently not. How's that? It's just like, hopefully I'm better at hosting the Logies than I am at working a Zoom call.
2: What's going to be your go hosting the Logies? Like, are you going for a Sampang roast style? Are you going for are we going to have some dance numbers? What's going to be like your overarching kind of vibe?
1: Okay, good question. You know, I've given it a lot of thought. You know, I'm not a huge roaster, you know what I mean? I don't think I can do the roast.
2: Okay.
1: I think that we're definitely going to work that in. Mm-hmm. I think we're good, but I think it's going to be kind of accidental. I think there's going to be a lot of roasting of myself too.
2: Okay.
1: But I really want to like preserve the Logies legacy that Sampang had, which was he is just the master of that, and there's just no one else that can do it like him. So this is a new kind of fresh take. It's going to be big and theatrical and definitely musical. We got to incorporate animals in there, a bit of Australia Zoo, Irwin style, 100%. And it's going to be, I want it to just be like this ultimate celebration of Aussie TV and also kind of to sort of celebrate 70 years of this, the next generation, the next 70 years, you know?
2: I can't concentrate on anything else other than the fact that we're talking to one of the biggest stars of our country, and yes. I'm pretty much just talking to his chin.
3: Yeah, I know.
2: The camera on you is so low, Robert, that every time you look up, I'm like, God, he's
1: Wait,
2: got a
1: watch
2: good
1: this.
2: Chin, doesn't
1: watch,
2: he?
1: Hang on, watch this. Ready? Check this out. Wait. Boom.
3: Yeah,
2: that's better. That's
1: Wait.
2: Better. Oh, now I've got your eyes.
1: Look at that.
3: There we go. Have you just
1: right
3: made Robert
1: eye.
3: Irwin
1: look
3: sit
1: that.
3: On the floor?
1: Like you're dealing with a professional. Boom.
2: Are you sitting on the floor now?
1: Maybe.
0: What a power play from Big Mom.
3: Robert,
1: it's all good.
3: I do want to know, you're going to be the youngest person ever to host the Logies, but you're also nominated for gold, which means you will be the one presenting potentially the gold to yourself, or potentially have you prepared for the moment that maybe you're presenting the gold to someone else?
1: I very much hope that I am presenting the gold to Julia Morris. That's the plan. I am campaigning very hard for a Julia Morris win. I think, you know, she's been nominated 5 times. I think it's about time she takes the gold. I am very, very, let me preface it with, I'm very honored to be nominated. It just feels incredibly surreal. But for me, it's not about me being nominated. It's the fact that a wildlife conservationist is nominated and that a wildlife conservationist is hosting the Logies. I think that's really, really something. You know, I've dedicated my life to a mission, a purpose, and the fact that that is recognized means everything. So I'm very grateful for that. But yes, I think it's Julia's year. I think it has to be Julia Morris's year. I really hope so. So anyone who's going and voting, go vote for Julia, please.
3: Well, will you put your money where your mouth is? Because you will be the one opening the envelope and reading out the name. And so if you open that envelope and it says your name, will you read out? Because you can say whatever you want. They're not going to stop you. If it says your name, will you read out Julia Morris? You could actually do it for anyone. You could just read
1: That's
3: out.
1: That's actually,
3: Julia.
1: I mean, it could be. Sorry, Poe. Sorry, everyone else. It's just going to be. Oh, my gosh. You know what, Tommy? I did not even think about that. I have the power.
3: Yes.
1: I can just say Julia Morris.
3: Don't even open the envelope.
1: Right.
3: Just throw the envelope.
1: I won't even open it. I'll just ditch it. I mean, I was actually just watching this really funny video of Julia. I think it was the 2015 Logies, who I think she didn't announce any of the nominees. She just went straight to the winner. Yeah. So I might just do that.
2: Do you know, I mean, I'm sure you get asked, well, you would get asked by everybody all the time about how you think your dad would feel about what you do. But I did when I was watching you on Dancing with the Stars keep thinking, because I've got a 19-year-old boy and I keep thinking, like, you never know what they're going to do with their life. Do you think he would just be laughing so hard thinking about you on Dancing with the Stars?
1: Oh, I think half the things I've done, I tell you what, I've got a good group of people around me to really humble me. Like when I like go and do like the Bonds commercial or Dancing with the Stars or this stuff, I come back to my family and friends just being like, oh, I have a go at this guy, righto. You know, so I think it would have been no different. I think in everything I do, I echo his message and his sense of passion and love for life and enthusiasm in everything he did. You know, I feel like my work as well, I wear a lot of different hats, but I'm a conservationist. I'm a zookeeper. Like, that's my thing. I'm not a dancer. I'll give it a go for conservation. I'm not an underwear model. I'll give it a go. I'm not a Logie's host, but apparently I am now.
2: Did your dad ever do any shoots in like underwear with like animals draped around him? No.
1: There's no way he would have done that in a million years. But I'm kind of like, okay, if I can reach as many different people and as many different audiences and bring them in on this kind of journey and hopefully teach them a little something along the way, then I've done my job.
3: So I'm a celeb has been picked up by a rival network. The hosts have not been announced. Is it contractually possible for you and Julia to host it, or is that something you're forbidden to do by the bosses? I don't know.
1: I think it's this interesting time where it's like a big transition, and I think it was a moment for Julia and I to really look back and go, whoa, this was an incredible 12 season. You know, I got to be part of it for 3 seasons. Julia did it 12. And, you know, when you're doing it year after year and you sort of finish one season, you start prepping for the next. There's no time to really think. It gave us a chance to kind of look back and go, wow, this was something really amazing. I don't know what the future holds for I'm a Celeb. I mean, I know as much as everyone else does. I think we're all just sort of looking at it and figuring out and see what happens. You know, one thing I was very proud of, though, is when I came on board, I did say to them, I want to celebrate the African wildlife. You can't eat the African wildlife anymore. You can't eat native animals, and I'll come on board. Credit to everyone behind the scenes. They were like, yep, we're on board. Let's put a conservation spin on it. As long as the show has that conservation spin and they continue that into the future, I will support the show 100% no matter what.
2: Would you keep hosting
1: that's
2: it
1: very
2: if
1: important
2: they
1: to me.
2: Get you to?
1: What's that, sorry?
2: Would you want to keep hosting it?
1: Ooh.
2: the non-answer you just gave us. I'm just waiting for you to finish so we can ask you the question again.
1: Oh, no. Okay. Yeah, right. I honestly have literally no idea what the future holds. I know as much as you do. I will see. But at this point, you know, I've always been a fan of the show. I got to be part of the show, and I'll continue to support it 100%. But in what form that takes, I don't know.
2: Rob, can you stick around? Because obviously we've covered all the Logie stuff, but I'm dying to talk to you about your girlfriend.
1: Oh, look at you guys go.
2: More up next with Rob Irwin.
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7: 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On the Westgate Freeway, slow citybound from Todd Road through the Burnley Tunnel. On the Princess Freeway, slow outbound from the Westgate Freeway through the Point Cook Bend. And delays on the Deepak Bypass from the Ring Road to Hopkins Road on the Western Freeway. 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

0: Around Australia for your drive home, it's Carrie Bickmore and Tommy Little, and we still got Rob Irwin with us.
1: I just saw, and I couldn't believe it, that you still actually live in Australia Zoo. Is that true?
2: Yeah, that's true. I live there. I live there. I work there. And, you know, I've been traveling a lot this year. It's been crazy. But I'm going to be home for the rest of the year, which is going to be great. You know, I'm in one place at home. You know, it doesn't matter what I'm doing. That's where my heart beats from. And I consider that very much my day job. I mean, that's who I am. That's what I do. And, you know, I'm also kind of interesting. We're talking about this whole Logies thing. I go up on a crocodile research expedition to Cape York in about a week. I'm up there for the whole month of August. And so I'll be, you know, up to my neck in mangrove mud. I go down to host the Logies for like the day and then I fly back up there again. Then I'm back at Australia Zoo. So it's like, you know, it's this weird contrast of living in a zoo and then hosting the Logies. It's like real strange, but it's awesome. You know, that's what life's about. Give it everything.
1: Is your girlfriend Ash going to come to the Logies with you?
2: Oh, you know, this is look at you guys go. Getting right in there. It's funny. It's one of these things where like, for me, anything in my personal kind of life, I keep it really personal, you know. For me, I'm like, I am a very, what I do is very exciting. What I stand for, my message is very exciting. But me personally, I'm pretty like vanilla. I'm pretty like chill. I keep it all personal. I keep it all to myself. And I'm pretty
1: You're allowed
2: boring,
1: to do that.
2: Honestly. So,
1: no, it's none of our business.
2: It's a nice thing. There are certain parts of my family, my friends, that kind of intimate part of life that it's nice to kind of keep that just for you. Because in my work, that is very much open. You know what I mean? And I'm like open about that. When it comes to personal stuff, you know, there's a time and place to just keep it for you.
1: I think also because your family itself has been so public, yeah. It must be nice just to have a window where you're like, not everything's for public consumption.
2: Yeah, 100%. You know, like I'm a pretty open book when it comes to a lot of things, and I have found there's this balance that you certainly need to strike. You know, of what is open and what's just for you. And you know, there are certain things where I've definitely embraced more openness, particularly with personal sides of my life, like grief and whatnot, that I haven't really ever talked about properly. That I think. Weirdly enough, Dancing with the Stars was this weird kind of like opening of that door where I sort of started sharing a lot of that publicly. And I also do find there are parts to my life, particularly the harder parts, that I'm trying to embrace a little more and be a little more open about it through the lens of trying to help other people through that kind of thing. So that's been really powerful. But, you know, it's funny, like I'm still just like a 22-year-old kid sort of trying to navigate it all as well and figure out my own place. And hopefully some of the tools that my family have kind of instilled in me, I want to try and kind of help other young people to sort of, you know, get through the trials and tribulations of life too.
3: I have seen not even just one, I've seen a bunch now of like sketch comedy people online who will do sketches that all roughly go the same, which is there'll be like three or four blokes sitting around in a living room and they'll be bringing out various celebrities' names and they'll be going, he's a dickhead, he's this. And then someone will go, Robert Irwin. And they'll all turn and go, don't you dare say a bad word about Robert Irwin. And I wonder, does that enter your world? Like, are you familiar with just how much you're loved in this country?
2: Oh, well, thanks, mate. I appreciate that very much. I tell you, I'm kind of just running my own race. I have a real cause behind everything. And my dad had this interesting saying, which was, I don't really care if people remember me, but I do care that they remember my message. And I work very hard toward that. And if I can inspire people along the way, if I can be open, be honest, be someone who's very positive, but also willing to say that sometimes being positive and being happy, and sometimes it's a choice, sometimes it's an actual effort. You know, sometimes you got to work at it. You got to work bloody hard at it. And I want to try and kind of be that sort of role model for people. And, you know, if people want to come along on that journey with me, just the other day, this person came up to me and goes, I became a veterinarian because of your dad. And then watching you and your family on your show at the zoo. And I went, whoa, like when I hear that, I go, that's my job done, you know? So I do feel that and I appreciate that because I'm an environmental advocate and I'm trying to just lead with positivity and with kindness and trying to pump out as much kindness as I can in the world and trying to break the chain of negativity, you know? Negativity is transactional.
1: You do a beautiful job with that. I mean, obviously people mention your dad.
2: Thank you.
1: For all the right reasons, and so they should. But I often think about your mum, how much of who you are. I mean, she had bloody huge shoes to fill in front of the entire nation, raise you guys, you know, be a protective mama bear. She was there with you all the time at everything, you know, which I guess she had to because everyone was like vultures. How much do you owe who you are to your mum?
2: I owe everything to mum, and I think all of the lessons that I've learned and everything that I get to do in life, I really owe to the most important and powerful figure in my life, which is my mum. I think what I admire so much about her is she shows what bravery really is. She always tells me, and she's always used to say this when I was growing up, she'd go, to be brave and to be courageous, it's not about being fearless. We will always be afraid at some point. Life is terrifying sometimes. She said, it's not about being afraid. It's about how you respond to fear. That's what makes you courageous. So I describe her as brave, as courageous, and as someone who is vulnerable, who can ask for help and who can unify people. She is just such a pillar of strength. And it was really her and my sister, these two incredibly strong women in my life that have shaped who I am. And I owe everything to them. Mm. And what an honor it is, you know, that I get to continue what her and my dad started. I mean, they were just this ultimate team together. They created and pioneered this absolute empire of positivity and of conservation and real positive change for the world. And yeah, it is the honor of my lifetime to keep that going. I admire the heck out of her, honestly.
3: 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Robert Irwin, thank you so much, and we can't wait.
2: Thank you.
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7: 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There's reports of a crash on the Ring Road altitude after the Deer Park bypass. A breakdown in Watsonia on the Greensboro Highway inbound at Elder Street. That's in the right-hand lane. JB Hi-Fi's big brand sellout is on now with crazy deals. 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
27: Good afternoon, I'm Celeste Mitsiu. A sex predator out on bail has been arrested following two brazen attacks. Police allege the 39-year-old man armed with a knife forced his way into a Hoppers Crossing home yesterday morning, sexually assaulting a woman before attacking a different woman outside a school this morning.
28: Traumatised would be an apt description. In terms of that, they're doing as best as they can under the circumstances.
27: Isaac Quaynor has a message for Adelaide fans. Move on. The Magpies defender is confused about being booed again, the third time since he was the victim of a homophobic slur from Crow Isaac Rankin last year. The AFL and the Crows have condemned fans' behaviour. A new ultra-long Qantas flight has made a successful non-stop trip to Melbourne from France, and Melbourne CBD is among the country's most successful lotto hotspots. Victoria also leads the nation for total wins.
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30: Jane Bund here. The next cold front arrives tomorrow, spreading showers through in the late morning and afternoon, a top of 15. Sunday showers are mainly over southeastern suburbs. For Melbourne's best news, sport and weather, watch 7 News tonight at 6.
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0: Because I put you in charge of selecting who was going to drive the car around the block today. Who'd
1: Terry.
0: Terry, how do you know Terry?
1: Yeah. Terry and I go way back, to the clubbing days.
2: Terry Crews?
1: No, he was the guy on the door.
0: Yeah. Was he?
1: Mm.
0: So how did you get to know him?
1: Oh, because I was there every Friday, Saturday night. Okay, mates.
0: Producer Sammy's really disappointed because you missed the driving joke he made.
1: Sure, but he's not on air. I am. So I ignored it and kept speaking.
0: Yeah.
2: That's bullying.
0: What's he driving?
1: It's not bullying.
0: That's not bullying.
1: That's you just not doing your
0: this
1: job.
0: This will be bullying.
1: Yeah.
0: What's Terry driving?
1: Toyota Corolla.
0: Oh, here he comes now.
1: Oh.
0: Terry.
1: That was too Terry. I didn't realise he was going to speed so much.
0: He's a bouncer in a Toyota Corolla.
1: Yes.
0: You wouldn't think he'd drive in that fast.
3: Boy.
0: I know. Yeah. Can he cruise back a bit slower, you reckon? What is it? You're going to say. Oh, it's
3: this probably would have played me. When Terry's
1: going to save me.
0: Isn't it like an English group? Who even knows? Have one more spin past. Is it?
1: No.
0: Is it Culture Club? No.
1: What is it?
0: M People?
3: Toka's Miracle.
0: I need a miracle.
3: By Fragma.
0: I need a miracle. It's a miracle. What I need to get. Jeez, Terry. Okay, Tez has come. Oh, Tez has come back. Oh, I know what this is.
2: Whoa.
1: Is it
3: the original version?
1: Swamp Thing.
3: No.
1: Okay.
3: The original version would have played back in the day with Terry too, I reckon.
0: Go a bit slower.
1: Oh. When you call my name, it's like a little. I know the original, but I don't know who's
2: Josh Farwas.
3: That's the one.
1: Sammy, you're not on part of the show.
2: I thought we weren't playing that song anymore.
1: Because it's AI.
3: No, we still love it. Spotify won't touch it, but we love it.
1: I like it.
0: Also, no one's telling Terry what he can and can't.
1: Also, let's be honest, what makes it amazing is Madonna.
3: And she's not in it.
1: Behind every AI man, there's a good woman, talented woman.
0: I've always said that. Oh, here comes Tez.
1: Oh,
0: Tommy,
1: that is the
0: Prodigy Firestarter. Oh, Breathe.
1: These are all songs from back in the day with Terry. It is very Terry. I didn't know he still listened to them. To Terry.
0: Keith Flint.
1: Oh, who's had a crash?
0: They now tour with just the two of them.
1: Do they?
0: Yes.
1: I didn't know they still.
0: There's one guy who makes all the music, and then there was Keith Flint, and then the other dude.
1: How did Keith Flint die?
0: Oh, I don't know, but very young. I reckon he was 60-odd when he died.
1: Oh.
0: Yeah.
1: When you say very young.
0: 60 is very young.
1: I was not expecting 60 to come out. That is very young.
0: But also, it wasn't that long ago. It was 5 years ago or something. Is that right?
2: 2019.
0: That's not too bad.
1: 60 is not very young. 49 is very young. 60 is young.
0: Okay.
3: Here comes Terry again.
1: Oh, he's Terry back again.
3: Yeah.
0: Was Terry playing anything then?
3: I don't know.
0: What about slower?
1: Down on. It is what. Mariah Carey. One Fine Day.
0: Give it to her.
1: A tribute to
0: Keith Flint.
1: Flint.
3: Tough to get his name wrong in the tribute.
0: It's easy to remember because he's a fire starter.
1: Flint. Well done.
0: Yes.
1: Yeah.
0: Thank you. What a fitting end to the ball game. Let's just give Carrie the win.
3: I reckon.
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7: Manningham Road reduced to one lane in sections between Dora and Noel Streets until 6 a.m. Monday 3 August. Significant delays expected. Search Big Build for more info. There's reports of an incident on the Hume Freeway outbound before the Beveridge exit. Delays back past Donnybrook Road. A breakdown in Watsonia on the Greensboro Highway city bound at Elder Street in the right-hand lane. 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

0: You're on B Fridays. It's Carrie Bickmore and Tommy Little.
1: I mean, the next guest is one of our faves, but she has confused you almightily because...
2: I still am not... I don't know if your guys are tricking me or not about her. Does she play both parts? Is that her in...
1: I guess we'll have to ask her next. Amy Shark joins us.
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0: Around Australia for your drive home this afternoon. It's Carrie Bickmore and Tommy Little.
1: This is so exciting. Amy Shark's new single, It's Kinda Hot, and fourth studio album, Soft Pop, is available everywhere now. And the one and only Shark joins us. G'day, Amy.
2: G'day, guys. Thanks for having me.
1: Oh, see, we've got a predicament here, but I thought you could explain it, but I actually think what's going to happen is you're going to make it worse. So
3: no, she's just going to mock me is what I think is going to happen.
1: No, I don't think so,
2: guys,
1: Carrie.
2: She's in the room. She's here.
1: Sorry, she's right here. Yeah. Carrie and I have had a very confusing back and forward about your new film clip. Can you explain for people who haven't seen it yet your new film clip?
2: Yes. So I came across this amazing woman by the name of Devlin online, and she's fascinating.
1: I told you.
2: And just such a you know, big heart, big future, and
1: huge
2: big
1: breasts. Huge. I thought that was going to be the first thing. Big heart.
2: I mean, you know, she's got a lot going on, and I just, you know, she's a small content creator at the moment, talking about her journeys from the depths of hell to earth, which was really, I've learned a lot. And just to get the label on board with, you know, I was like, this is what I want for this music video. I just want it to almost look like a horror film. And I just want this, you know, this hot devil with these big bolt-ons to be walking around this house.
1: I mean, don't we all?
2: Yeah.
1: Don't we all?
2: So it has divided some people, you know, especially some of my fans are quite small, and I think some people are a bit mortified. But you know, she was great for the role, and I wanted to cast her and give
3: when
2: her a go.
3: When you say your fans are quite small, as in small breasted?
2: Well, small breast. No, yeah. Carrie, small children. Okay.
3: No, I was trying to work. What's that? I'm a small breasted, but I can still appreciate her big boobs.
2: Yeah, so can I. That's why that was half the reason she got the job.
1: So Carrie, because
2: I'm old school.
1: Carrie came in very confused.
3: Can I
1: repeat what you said?
2: Why? What's confusing?
1: Because there is, apart from obviously being Devlin is completely red, red skin, you know, very much resembles a devil. But there is a likeness to you. And Carrie came in and Carrie goes,
3: okay,
1: I'm so confused.
2: To me.
1: Yes, to the shark. Yeah. Yeah, to you.
3: Whoa. Can you both stop? Okay, so when I first saw it, I was like, oh, that's Amy Shark, you know, wearing prosthetics and doing all that. And then I saw some interview with the girl, and then I was confused because I was like, is that actually a real woman? And then I
1: And I realized. I thought when we have Amy Shark in, this will clear this right up. And then as you sat down, Shark, I thought, I know exactly how this is going to work. This is going to confuse Carrie more.
2: What I do, I just tell the truth.
1: Yes, which
2: I'm probably the only artist that's still honest about, like, just getting the right person for the job and giving people a go. Like, just
3: it's
2: because
3: you,
2: she's,
3: isn't it?
2: You're convinced, aren't you? This is great. This is what I wanted. This is exactly what I wanted.
1: Why would Shark be talking in like third person?
2: We've been to the beach together. You know, it's not me. It's not me.
3: No,
2: there's not enough of me there.
3: I don't
2: wish it was.
1: Also, just the skin tone.
2: Yeah.
3: No,
2: she's got yellow eyes.
1: She's got yellow eyes, Carrie.
3: Don't you? Anyway, tell us about. I know what's happening, and I know who it is now, and I've got clarity.
1: How
3: Thank
1: often
3: you very
1: do you stay
3: much.
1: In touch with her?
2: She's so busy now because ever since the music video, she's just had a lot of work. Because people have been wanting her to come to radio, and I'm like, well, it's expensive because she's in LA, and you know. Sure.
3: Tell us about your new album. What? Tell us about some of the hits on it, the songs on it. We've been seeing some of them online. What are your faves? What are the ones you think are going to resonate with people?
2: I really love a song called Movies. I love a
3: song. Is that the one about watching someone move on?
2: Yeah, that's the one. Yeah, like it's like I used to cover The Killers, Mr. Brightside, and I think we all love that song because it's, you can visualize it. You can, and everyone's been that person who sees this couple and you're just like, you make me sick. And you also just want to insert yourself in that situation, which was really fun to write. And there's the last song's called Singapore Noodles, and that's just a beautiful song. You would never think I'd have a chorus that says sweet and sour pork, fried rice, Singapore noodles, but it works. So give that a listen. And I'm proud of the whole thing because like I was telling you when we caught up, I was like, man, I've just like, you know, been in lockdown for like a month writing this record, and, you know, went overseas for the next month following to record it. So it feels really urgent. It feels really current and exciting. So, and it's fluffy and it's been my child. It's just like, I'm so proud of it. So yeah, I don't know. All I can do is my best, and I'm so happy with how it sounds, but then I just put it out into the world and we just let people see what they think.
1: Is it uncomfortable for you to say that you're proud of it? Like, sorry, it's only because when you said it, I assumed you'd be proud of it, but you didn't look at either of us and you kind of looked down and I was like, oh, maybe feels more vulnerable than I think just to say, hey, I really put my back into this and I love it.
2: I think it's just that Aussie, like, with when you just I'm so self-deprecating. And you know what? The one time I did do that, when I got an aria, I said I really wanted this and I got destroyed for saying
3: why?
2: That. I don't know. What? Just because this country's weird sometimes.
1: Yeah. Yeah. We're not America.
2: Yeah. I just like, I've like always been, which I'm trying to get over because I actually don't care anymore. I'm just like, look, this is what I do. And that's why I'm like,
3: bloody good at it.
2: I'm going really ham on it because I am proud of it. But yeah, there's probably still something that you're just, I'm always going to be like, oh, is that okay to say?
1: But is there hard pop?
2: Because that could be the next one.
1: I can see, obviously, it's the name of your album, but it's also on your cap.
2: Yeah.
1: Because I was thinking about when you're talking, I'm like, there's soft rock and there's hard rock. And I was like, I wonder if there's hard pop.
2: Did I ever tell you that's where I got the idea from?
1: Oh.
2: Is from, God, what's his name? Oh, God. James Blunt. Sorry, my brain. So I was in the UK and obviously getting served a bunch of UK docos. So I got served the James Blunt documentary on Netflix, and he's actually so funny.
1: He's
2: I didn't realize how funny he was.
1: So you haven't been to Blunty's? You haven't had a chance to go to his club?
2: No.
1: Oh.
2: I didn't even know he had one.
1: He's got a club in Ibiza, which is basically just his house, and he's turned it into a club. Anyway, sorry, I agree. He's so funny.
2: So funny, but he walks to the band, and before they go on stage, he's like, all right, lads, let's go make some amazing soft rock. And I was like, I love how he takes the piss out of himself. And I was like, I guess I would be soft pop. And I don't know, I felt like it made sense because, like, it's my fourth album. People have made their mind up about me. They either love me or they hate me. And it's like, it's so fun to just call it what it is. It's soft pop. And I love everything about it.
1: That's great.
2: Yeah.
1: Should we keep
3: Amy here to play? Yeah. It's commercial radio. Amy knows she always has to participate in some form of game and she's here.
1: We're going
3: to
1: spin a wheel and do some voices next. Stay with us.
2: Oh, that's exactly what I had in my mind.
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7: 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A breakdown on the Princess Freeway outbound at Point Cook Road. It's in the right-hand lane with speed back to 40. Delays are heavy back to Millers Road on the Westgate Freeway. And an incident on the Hume Freeway outbound before the Beveridge exit. Delays back past Donnybrook Road. 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
3: 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We'll compare notes after Carrie and Tommy.
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8: Good afternoon, I'm Rebecca Madden. AFL boss Andrew Dillon says the crowd's behaviour at Adelaide Oval last night wasn't good enough. Collingwood defender Isaac Quaino remains confused as to why he continues to be booed since being the victim of a homophobic slur from Crow Isaac Rankin last year. Adelaide has also condemned its fans, saying they're disappointed, labelling the act inappropriate. Qantas has made history with a 22-hour non-stop journey from France to Melbourne, arriving this morning. Flights from Sydney to London are expected to start next year. The 23rd Commonwealth Games are now officially underway. Australia's swimmers will hit the pool within hours as the green and gold chase medals over the next 10 days. And Socceroos player is in hot water after a late-night traffic stop in Sydney. Christian Volpato allegedly tested positive to cocaine and was clocked doing 109 in a 60 zone on the Anzac Bridge.
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10: Jane Bunn here. The next cold front arrives tomorrow, spreading showers through in the late morning and afternoon, a top of 15. Sunday showers are mainly over southeastern suburbs. For Melbourne's best news, sport and weather, watch 7 News tonight at 6.
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5: Carrie Bickmore
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14: 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Still plenty more to come this summer.

0: 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Anyway, heaps still to come on the show. Up next, we've got to talk about my morning because I had a doozy involving playing fetch with a lady.
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4: 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A woman's home invasion nightmare in Melbourne's west. 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And Operation Sunrise, the game-changing Qantas flight Paris to Tullamarine. 7 News, live at 6.
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13: I wonder if she's heard about my one-night-only performance yet.
12: Oh, no. Come on, man.
13: What? I just want feedback from my contemporaries. We're peers now. We'll compare notes after Carrie and Tommy.
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0: Yeah. Carrie and Tommy driving you home for your R&B Fridays.
1: Now, because as you know, this show is the home of the woo.
2: It is. Yes. The woo-woo.
1: Yes, and you used to be very anti-woo, and you seem to have come on board.
2: Well, I did go have a Reiki experience mm-hmm. while I was on my break, and yep. it was transformative.
1: Yes.
2: So I'm here for the woo.
1: Yes. If people don't know what the woo is, it's basically anything. It can be anything from voodoo to fortune telling to Reiki to what's a chiropractic one? The real criminals ones? Is it chiropractic? Yeah, they're the real.
0: Come back tomorrow.
2: Horoscopes.
3: Does all the woo have to be criminal?
1: Hey, no, but we don't mind if it is.
3: Okay, cool.
1: Because Carrie, you've heard of psychic mediums before.
2: I have.
1: Yes. And we thought, why settle for psychic mediums when, well, frankly, I can do one better.
4: Tommy, the psychic large.
2: I don't get what that means.
1: What do you mean?
2: What does large mean?
1: Because they're psychic mediums. And,
2: oh. I thought at large. What does that normally mean?
1: They
2: disappeared?
1: They're at large.
2: Yeah.
1: No, they're missing. Criminals are at large, like they're out, escaped.
2: Yeah, they're missing.
1: Well,
3: no. On the run.
2: On the run.
1: Yeah, well, sometimes they haven't been caught before. Anyway, you can see I have a little crystal ball
2: here. You have a crystal ball.
1: This basically, there's a different version of this. This premiered when you were away because we thought.
3: Premiered.
1: It premiered. Too much fanfare. We had listeners like Kelly call in, and before they gave me any details about themselves, I would guess details about them, like
2: how many have much success?
1: How many kids they had and things like that. Sorry, I would channel my inner angels. Do you have a couple of, they were children one day, but I believe they're a bit bigger now.
5: They certainly are.
1: Is there one you're not proud of?
5: He's disassociated himself with our family.
1: It was pretty good. It was pretty good.
2: Okay, so, I'm here to see your powers.
1: So I feel like for this one, mm-hmm. we should focus. School holidays have just finished all around the country. Mm-hmm. And I would love, if you've had an event happen on the school holidays, mm-hmm. It can involve anyone in your family, but something that is noteworthy that mm-hmm. I couldn't possibly know. I don't know your family. I'd love you to give us a call, 131060, and I'll contact me inner angels, mm-hmm. and I'll get, for example, Carrie.
2: Yeah.
1: So I'm just, hang on, hands on my balls down here, and my crystal balls, mine out of the gutter, thank you very much.
2: Ball. Sensing. You've only got one.
1: I've got another one under the desk. And it's the crystals talk to each other. Can you all?
2: The crystals talk to each other.
1: They do talk to each other.
2: Oh.
1: Yes.
2: What do they say?
1: So I can see. Mm-hmm. What's Spono Cono? What's that got to do with your. Oh, it's shortened. Sorry, the crystals. Sponsored content. Was there some sponsored content on your school holidays? I'm seeing something else. Lakshara Scarpa. What's that? Oh, no, that's the ball. Sorry, I've just got to wipe my crystal ball here. No, it's Luxury Escape sponsored content. Did you get up
2: don't
1: to that?
2: Don't be bitted because you don't get invited to go to the Maldives.
1: Did you get up to that?
4: Tommy the Psychic Large.
1: If you want to take part, 131060 is our number. We take your calls next.
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9: 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A crash in Hallam on the Princess Highway eastbound before Belgrave-Hallam Road delays back to the South Gibby Freeway. Reports of a crash in Templestowe on Fitzsimons Lane southbound before Porter Street. 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

0: Heading into the weekend, it's Carrie and Tommy for the drive home.
1: And if you're up for a bit of...
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3: You're lucky I'm on board this. If this was another radio station, it'd be the end of our show.
0: Whoa.
1: Topical as...
0: Is it?
1: Always. That was...
3: Still in the news.
0: Okay.
1: If you just tuned in, hang on, I'll see if the crystal ball... The crystal ball says, even for the crystal ball, that joke's a little old.
3: We can look into the future and see what's going to happen there.
1: Oh, do you want me to tell you what's going to happen with the other court case? No, we're really going into
0: no.
1: it. Sorry, I thought that's what you meant. Is that what you meant?
0: 6 months after it's happened.
1: Okay, should we go to, I'm getting a sense my first caller's name's Anna. Is that right, Anna?
4: Yes, that's right.
1: Oh, my gosh, he is off to a belter. Now, Anna, so we're doing a school holiday edition, so I'm going to just have a look now.
3: He's reading what happened on the holiday. Did something eventful happen, Anna?
4: No.
1: Okay, so, sorry, Carrie, that's why I'm not with the crystal ball.
3: I thought you asked for people to say the event that happened on the holiday.
1: I was going to
3: I'll
1: tell you what
3: Maybe
1: happened.
3: Maybe this will be the end of the show.
1: This is how it starts. Bit of buddy woo. Then we're both in court. So anyway, so Anna, I have a feeling that I'm sensing warmness. So in your holidays, did you go somewhere warmer than where you live?
4: Well, we went to a staycation and the room was very, very hot.
1: Oh, there we go. Did it have a fire?
4: No, the heating was just extremely hot.
1: So I'm just getting hot from my balls. So it just says hot in – so – and so – there, it was your immediate family. I'm not sensing any extended family. Is that correct?
4: Yes, that's right.
1: Yeah, that's right. Thank you. And there's it's yourself, your partner, and your two kids.
4: Yes.
1: Yes, and they are 8 and 10 years old.
4: Yes, that's right.
3: Oh, my God! No, they're not. Are they actually, Anna?
4: Yes, they are.
1: Oh, hang on, Anna.
3: I'm on a, so weird.
1: So just so we promise, no one. Did you tell the producers that information, Anna?
4: No, I didn't.
1: No. So here we go. I'm going to go for
3: Your balls are magical.
1: Thank you. I'm going to. Carrie, don't bring down.
5: You could get one from Amazon for just $19.
1: Oh, don't. Okay, everyone.
3: They are smaller than
1: We're trying to do really impressive stuff here, and smuttery's bringing
3: you
1: down the tone.
3: You have done very impressive stuff already. I'm more interested than I was at the beginning.
1: Okay. I'm going to go for names here, Anna. This is big. There are a lot of names out there.
3: Are you going to cut and run while you're ahead?
1: No, when have I ever done that? I'm going to ride this baby into the ground. So I'm sensing a boy and a girl.
4: Yes.
1: I'm sensing for the girl, I think her name might be Cleo.
6: No.
4: Oh.
6: His name's Lila.
1: Jemima?
4: Lila.
1: Same amount. Is it L-Y-L-A?
4: Yes.
1: Oh, my gosh, and there was an L in there. That's pretty good.
4: Yes, and four letters, yeah.
1: And four letters, okay. And the boy's name, can you think of the boy's name, but don't say it, but think of it. Are you thinking of it?
6: Yeah.
1: Okay, Lila's brother's name is going to be, I know this doesn't sound right because it feels like it should be from a different time, but I think it's Ryan.
6: No, that's not my name.
1: What's your name?
6: Sam.
1: Sam? Sam? Mm-hmm. Sam, are you sure? Sam.
7: Middle name?
1: Sam, it would make this segment a lot better if you said your name was Ryan. Should we try again just quickly? Let's just give it one more shot. Okay, I think your name is Ryan. What is your name?
6: Ryan.
1: Oh! Hey, Sam and Lila, Ryan. Have $50 each.
4: Come on.
1: There you go.
4: And help out for Sam and Lila's mum.
1: Oh,
3: do you want a cap?
8: No, some oil.
3: Oh, what about, hey, do you like cooking?
4: Yes, I love cooking.
3: What about a Cobram Estate prize pack?
1: Yeah, it's
3: you can get some
1: good.
3: Beautiful extra virgin olive oil.
0: Australia's most awarded extra virgin olive oil.
1: Oh.
4: That's amazing. Thanks, guys.
1: Have the best one, guys. Thanks for getting involved.
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11: 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There's a crash in Altona and Maidstone Street south and at Queen Street. It's heavy back past Civic Parade. There's also westbound delays on Queen Street approaching the scene and a crash in Templestowe, Fitzsimons Lane southbound before Porter Street. Hurry, get 20% off the Doors Plus timber and screen door range when installed. 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And now you're up to date on Melbourne's number one hit music station with the Foxes, Carrie and Tommy.
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25: Good evening, I'm Rebecca Madden. The AFL and Crows have slammed the crowd's behaviour at the Adelaide Oval last night. Magpies defender Isaac Quaino was again booed by sections of the crowd almost a year after being the target of a homophobic slur from Crows player Isaac Rankin. A suspected sex attacker is back in custody after two random assaults. The 39-year-old man is accused of sexually assaulting a woman in her Hoppers Crossing home yesterday before attacking a woman outside a school this morning. He was on bail at the time. Donald Trump has slapped Australia with a 12.5% tariff, accusing Canberra of failing to police forced labour in its supply chains. Victorian motorists have until next week to score 20% off their rego. Half of the state's population has taken up on the offer. And Glasgow takes centre stage as the Commonwealth Games gets underway. Australia's campaign gets underway in the pool tonight. See all the action live and free on 7.
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27: Jane Bund here. The next cold front arrives tomorrow, spreading showers through in the late morning and afternoon, a top of 15. Sunday showers are mainly over southeastern suburbs. For Melbourne's best news, sport and weather, watch 7 News tonight at 6.
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29: Does it really matter if Jaden washes his bin trucks every week? All that matters is that they take away all the rubbish. That they move the bin without spilling rubbish. That it's done on time and the trades can get on with it. and that when you see one of his trucks, you think about a clean sight instead of rubbish. At Amex, we know why Jordan washes his trucks every week. Because it matters.
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3: Friday, best happy hour of the week. Crack one open. Tastes better on a Friday, doesn't it?
4: Do you know, I don't think I've ever cracked one open.
3: Oh, someone get no, one that, for her.
5: To be fair, I don't think Fee has.
4: I've
5: I don't
4: not
5: think Fee
4: cracked
5: is,
4: one, no.
5: A can of Coke Zero, okay, maybe.
4: Does Coke Zero count?
6: No.
4: Oh, I crack them.
5: Technically cracking one open.
4: When I hear that. On that, how much better are cans than bottles?
6: Oh, 100%.
4: That's my imagination. Oh, yeah. Carbonation in a can is unrivaled.
6: My favourite sound is opening the new tennis balls when you open a packet of them.
5: Oh.
6: The sound of that, the gas that comes out.
4: Dealey Stance just walked into the studio. I thought he was bringing me a can of Coke.
6: Interesting as right. Yeah. But he just walks in.
5: Yeah.
4: I thought that was that moment she mentioned cracking open and I went, wow, that's... Oh, Leon! Leon, thank you.
5: Wow.
4: Okay, I'm going to crack open. Dan's
6: last day anyway.
4: Ready? Everyone be quiet.
3: Oh, yeah.
4: Oh, yes.
3: Yeah. I love so cans. Coke in a glass bottle. Coke in a glass bottle, though.
4: Oh, I drink them all the time. But I'm just saying there's something about the can.
3: Yeah.
4: I love a can.
3: Especially that sound. How good is it? Friday. Fifi, Fev and Nick hanging out with you. Our favourite Friday segment. Your weekend can't start without this happening. It's going to go down in about 10 minutes from now. But up next, what a day it has been for one of Australia's biggest superstars. Friend of the show, Amy Shark, dropped a brand new album. Fee, up next. There's something you've got to run by her?
4: Yeah, something I don't think she even knew about, which is surprising because it went viral. But, I want to talk to one of my contemporaries about music.
3: Oh, we'll do it after this.
7: Melbourne

0: Yeah, right across Australia. It is Fifi Fevenick for your Friday evening. Hope you had a great day. How exciting is this, Fee?
1: Today's the day. I've been personally waiting for this day for months since the biggest ick dropped. I've been like, the album, I need the album. And today, Soft Pop has been released. Amy Shark is in the studio.
2: Hey, guys.
1: Do you know what the funny thing is? And the boys can testify to this. Like, I get excited about it all, I guess, and when and they're doing projects, but I'm actually real super fan of you and your music. Like,
2: I know, and it's amazing, and I love how you just always let me know. And I think when Our Last Fight dropped, like it literally had just dropped and you were talking about it already on radio. I just randomly heard you talking about it, and I was like, I love this woman.
3: You don't say you randomly heard it. You listen to us all the time.
1: Amy uploaded it. True. You uploaded it. It was only 5 minutes on your Insta, you walking through the park singing like the chorus, and I went, I mean, Angel, new song, it's kind of hot. We're spinning that now too.
2: Oh,
1: so third single, guys. An album dropped today. Can we talk about your video clips? Oh,
3: oh yeah.
1: My gosh.
3: Mate.
1: That one in the bath, when you that scene of you in the bath as the devil. Wow.
2: I have definitely divided some thoughts on this, but
1: really?
2: It's so fun though.
1: So fun.
2: Yeah, yeah. Gained some, yeah, yeah.
1: If you haven't seen it, Amy is heavily endowed in
2: well,
1: this.
2: Well, it's actually not me, Fief.
1: Oh.
2: Everyone thinks it's me, but I found this amazing character, Devlin, online. She's from LA, and she is a real life devil woman.
1: Oh,
2: and I had to beg the label to fly her here. This is her first time in Australia.
3: Oh, is it?
2: And she hasn't been long on Earth, actually. So, it was really.
1: Does Devlin fall over every time she stands up?
2: She's
1: quite top heavy.
2: Very, very top heavy. Got a big, big, big heart, and huge talent.
1: Huge
2: talent.
3: Here's a fun fact for you. If you've never written Favola into your iPhone, it spells devil.
2: You just want to meet her, right?
1: Yeah.
3: I'd love

0: instantly. I'm just one of, you know, millions of people that connect to your music. But yeah, this album particularly has just got me.
1: Yeah, it's got me too. I think, like, because I hit this, you know, without getting totally into it, but I hit a stage where I just hit the wall and I didn't have any, wasn't songwriting, and I was just over it all. And I think it was just pure exhaustion. Like, this album brought me back to life. It was like a project that I really could sink my teeth into. And, you know, I didn't leave my apartment for a month writing it. And then I went to another little attic by myself again to record it with Dan Hume. So it was very, it was just a labor of love, the whole thing. So it feels weird for it to have it come out, but I'm ready for it to come out.
2: When you're in there for a month and you don't leave, is it Uber Eats or do you cook? Like, what are you on?
1: I like cooking. I get into routines. Like, oh. I will have the same thing. I could be okay in, like, prison. Like, because I, like, I'm okay just with the same. I can eat the same thing.
3: Really? What is it? Yeah. What's the dish? You're locking in for
1: so
3: a month.
1: It's like dairy-free scrambled eggs. Yeah. Scrambled eggs, sliced avocado and tomato.
2: Yeah.
1: Sometimes I get turkey bacon. Have you ever tried turkey bacon?
2: Turkey is the best.
1: It's a bit better for you than bacon, but it's actually off its head.
2: Hey, I'm not sure if you've seen this because you've been locked away in your apartment for a month, but Fefe Box did a one night only where she performed at the plenary, a concert.
1: Actually, no, I did see this.
0: Did you?
1: It was huge.
3: It
0: was huge.
1: No, well done.
0: 3,000 sold out of the plenary, Amy.
1: Isn't that amazing?
3: Sold out.
1: What did that feel like?
2: Sold out. We gave tickets away.
0: You know what? I know I'll never know what it feels like to be as super talented, beautiful, incredible as you. Whenever I stand near you when you're singing, and we went for the Ely Park Sharks, you were so generous to come and support the local team there in Box Hill, and you performed on stage and the kids were out there singing your song, all the adults, everyone was going nuts. And do you, I don't know if you remember this, but I was side of stage, word perfect with all your lyrics going, I'd do anything to stand on stage with Amy.
1: Hear. I was going to ask that. Has this been something that, like, you've just wanted to do your whole life?
0: Well,
2: it all started from her birthday, Ames, and she got up and it was a Disney theme.
0: Karaoke night.
2: It was a surprise birthday party. So she sang for 4 hours straight. Did not give anyone else
0: the
2: microphone.
0: When it's your birthday, you don't have to share the mic, do you?
1: Of course, yeah. You just go for it.
3: She didn't know it was going to be a karaoke night.
2: Yeah, it was
3: and still performed for 4 hours.
2: Big surprise. And in her first song, she sang Let It Go, dressed up as Elsa. And within 30, 40 seconds of singing the chorus, she passed out.
0: I didn't realize how important vocal exercises were. I ran out of oxygen. I don't know how you do it.
1: I know. Yeah. And the thing is, you've got to give it a, like, was that your, did you just raw dog it in there? You just
0: raw dogged it. And it's
2: margarita.
0: Like running a marathon.
1: Yeah. I know. Do you know, I really messed up with this one time. I'll just quickly tell you. I was in America and I Said Hi had just come out and I hadn't practiced it much.
2: Oh.
1: And I thought I'd be fine. But if you don't know where to breathe, I butchered the whole thing live on radio over there somewhere in Boise, Idaho. Doesn't matter. But it was like, it was just a disaster. And that's where I learned. I was like, oh no, I got to give these a good run
0: to know where to
1: breathe. Because it's like, it's actually really, really hard.
2: Well, and then Fee missed the next 2 days of work because she lost her voice.
3: Mm.
1: Oh,
2: so we thought,
1: hard,
2: let's
1: babe.
2: Do a concert.
0: But this concert, I tell you, I got to play full diva.
1: Honestly, your energy and happiness is so contagious. Oh. It's like, you know, for years, I'm just like, you're just that person. It's
3: did you
1: so
3: say
1: cool.
3: you finally got to be a diva?
2: Yeah.
1: We're going to have to do it again so I can
3: go.
1: No, you're going to have to.
2: Go.
0: I'd give anything
2: to
0: get
2: perform.
0: On stage with you.
1: I'll be as a support.
0: It's addictive though, isn't it? I get it. It's like a drug performing. You're so lucky because you get to do it all the time.
2: Did you hear what,
0: I just got one
2: did you hear what she just said to you? She's going to open for you. But it's only one night.
0: Were you recording?
2: It was only one night only.
0: Today, it's your day. It is. It's out. Soft pop, get around our girl, Amy Shark. So good to have you back.
1: Thank you, guys.
0: You're going to perform live for us now.
1: Yeah.
4: All right, Amy Shark, make your way over to the performance space right now. And as she does that, this is her latest single right across Australia live. Amy Shark, It's Kinda Hot.
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0: Thank you very much.
1: Oh, how good was that? Right across Australia, Amy Shark live with Fifi Fev and Nick. Her latest single, It's Kinda Hot. Go download it. And her new album came out today as well. Go support an Aussie superstar. Thank you so much, Amy Shark. It is your Friday. And right now, Fifi Fev and Nick, we cannot do a Friday without our favourite segment.
2: Is it amazing?
0: We love your amazing stories. What's your amazing story?
3: So, a little bit of a backstory with it. I was pregnant at the same time as my sister-in-law. Original dating scans were told we're 5 days apart. Our daughters are born on each other's original date of birth. But when they're born, they've got pretty much identical birthmarks on the same leg, on the same position of their leg.
4: That's impressive.
5: Okay.
4: Because birthmarks are different spots.
0: So you were given a date and your sister had her baby on that date, due date, and you had your baby on her due date.
4: Yeah.
3: Yep. But the most amazing thing for me is the fact that they've both got a birthmark on the back of their left calf.
0: Same birthmark.
4: Yeah.
3: Same birthmark.
4: And that's rare.
3: The same part of the calf, like up really high. They're both about 2 50-cent pieces next to each other in size. Like, yeah.
0: That is, Danny, that is amazing.
4: I think, I think that's good. I think that's good.
5: Better.
1: We're all happy for a Friday. Yeah, like you guys are up to it.
4: No, that's good.
1: All right, let's give it.
4: Birthmarks are...
0: Josiah!
4: No,
0: you didn't even have my back then.
4: Yeah. No.
0: Hi, Sarah.
6: Hi, how are you going?
0: Good, Sarah. What's your amazing story?
6: So I've got 2 children. My eldest is 9. My youngest is 5. When my eldest was born, we got put into a mum's group, as you do when you have your first baby. The amazing part came about 5 years later when I had my second child and my new friend that I made from that mum's group had her second child. We live about 40 minutes away from the nearest hospital. My baby was actually born in the car. And about 6 months later, my friend had her second baby in the car in the exact same spot that I'd had my baby 6 months earlier.
0: Huh. Boys?
6: Again. They were both girls.
0: That's is
5: both
0: it?
5: Girls.
0: What's happening? Why aren't
5: born
0: you
5: on
0: reacting?
5: The side of the road.
4: I'm trying to.
5: In the same spot.
0: It's amazing.
5: And they were in mother's group. Yeah.
0: I think that. Sorry, Sarah, I paused for a second.
4: Yeah, I
0: because
4: paused.
0: That is. I'd say that's phenomenal. I don't think that's ever happened before.
6: No, the hospital say it happens once or twice a year that they get a
5: baby. Oh, wow, Sarah.
4: Well,
5: there we go.
4: Oh, you just answered it.
5: Wow.
4: Maybe get $200 for Daddy's back.

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4: 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Toyota. A crash in Templestowe on Fitzsimons Lane southbound before Porter Street. Also reports of a crash in Lynbrook on the South Gippsland Highway outbound before Hallam Road. There's a long stretch of congestion approaching the scene. 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Fifi, Bev and Nick.
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0: It is for your Friday. Hey, if you're crushing gym goals or just surviving the week, YouFoods has meals to match. Awesome for the weekend too. It's real food for the real world for your Friday. Good evening. I'm really excited for what we have coming up next.
1: Yes, we're recruiting another primary school kid to be one of our underdogs, running onto Marvel Stadium, televised on Channel 7. They're going to be a superstar. And speaking of superstars, we're going to surprise them with one of their favourite celebrities.
0: We'll do it straight after this.
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0: Yes, the underdogs are back and we are recruiting our team of courageous kids to run out onto the hallowed turf of Marvel Stadium for the big Western Bulldogs North Melbourne game, Thursday, August 6th. Marvel Stadium is going to explode with excitement and enthusiasm for these primary school kids. And remember, if you know a kid who is having a tough time, maybe they're bullied, they're struggling with friends, they're left out, they're just not happy because of various reasons in their life, we want to turn that around, and kids deserve to feel celebrated and loved. And that's what this is all about. And we're meeting all our new recruits. We've got Lisa. You've registered your daughter, Sophie. Sophie's 8. Tell us a bit about Soph.
1: Yeah, so Soph, I suppose as a mum you always say, but she's an incredibly kind and caring and thoughtful girl. She notices when others need help. She's the kid that wants to try new things and put herself out there. But, she's just been going through such an incredibly rough and hard time since, she started school. And through the years, it's been incredibly difficult for her and has really knocked her confidence and self-esteem.
0: That's so tough, Lise. I've said this multiple times. As a parent, I can imagine how you're feeling because you can't fix that. You can't make other 8-year-olds be nice, treat your daughter with respect, befriend her. Like, it's they've got to get out there into the playground and they're on their own. And as parents, we've just got to hope for the best. So I understand how difficult that must be for you.
1: It's just heartbreaking, when you can't protect your child and you can't be there, and then, you're sending them out into the big wide world where they're getting called ugly and fat and weird and a little while ago being told nobody likes you and we only play because we have to.
0: Oh, that's so mean.
2: Heartbreaking.
1: Yeah, and then I think at her lowest point, she was crying herself to sleep and she said to me, I'm not sure whether or not I belong on this earth anymore, Mum.
0: Oh, Lisa.
1: It rocks your heart when your child starts to open up like that. And I think it just sends you into that whirlwind of how can we ensure that she continues to stay strong and resilient, but keeps that big heart and, what we need in this world, kids that can do things and know that they're worth it.
0: I know, yeah, Lise, and for you, and I think the tough situation, having spoken to so many parents of bullied kids and kids that have been made to feel worthless, it's that you've got to build the resilience, so you've got to keep them going out there, but there's part of you that must want to just keep her at home and protect her and never go out into the big wide world. So it's a really tough situation for you. So my heart goes out to you as well, because I think, we underestimate the impact on parents of kids, primary school kids that are suffering. And, Lise, we'd love nothing more than Sophie to be one of our underdogs and to experience this huge joy and to know she's loved and she'll make friends with other team members. Like, that's one of the best things that comes out of this.
2: Yeah.
0: Friendships. Parents become friends. Play dates follow.
3: And when they go back to school, every one of them has always called in and said, oh, it's so much better at school now.
2: King or queen of the school.
3: So I always think too, like, even though those kids at school have been rotten little units at the minute, hopefully they see what Soph does and then when she comes back, a grouse.
1: Exactly. Thank you so much, guys, for this too. It's an amazing thing what you're doing to help kids.
0: Oh, Lisa, is Sophie there?
1: She sure is.
3: Soph.
0: Can we say hi?
4: Go, Ellen.
2: G'day, Sophie.
0: Hey, Sophie.
4: Yeah?
0: Sophie, you're going to be one of our underdogs. You get to run onto Marvel Stadium.
4: Thank you so much.
0: You're going to be on the telly, Channel 7 are broadcasting it. You're going to meet all the Channel 7 commentators and we just can't wait to be your teammate, Soph.
4: Thank you.
2: Hey, Soph, I heard a little rumour that you love to work at Australia Zoo and you love Robert Irwin.
4: Yeah.
2: Well, we've got a little message for you.
5: G'day, it's Robert Irwin here, and I just wanted to send a very special message for all of you, and I want to wish you luck on a really exciting day. No matter why you're here today, where you're from, you are incredibly special. You deserve to give it your all and to be passionate, enthusiastic in whatever direction you travel. That is how you're going to go far. Find what you love, find your community, and just know that I and everyone backing you 100%. All right, cheers.
0: Oh, there you go. Soph, Robert Irwin's backing the underdogs.
4: Thank you.
0: Oh, you're such a sweetheart. Cool. We can't wait to meet you, Soph.
4: Thank you.
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11: 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There's a crash in Altona on Maidstone Street south and at Queen Street. It's heavy back past Civic Parade. Also westbound delays on Queen Street approaching the scene. 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Fifi, Feb and Nick.
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0: 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Hey, up next for your Friday evening, we've had a huge week. 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

0: Yeah, for your Friday evening, it is the happy hour, greatest day of the week, the best time of the week as well, because you sit back, relax, crack one open, get the weekend started. But before that happens...
1: Well, let's relive the week. We've had a lot of fun on the Fifi, Fev and Nick show. So let's turn to our wonderful newsreader, Alexandra Bright, with the Fifi, Fev and Nick Bulletin.
2: Good evening. I'm Alexandra Bright, and this is the Fifi, Fev and Nick Bulletin. The World Cup is over, and after 39 days, Spain took out the win in a thrilling final.
3: I'm financially invested. I need Argentina to win to make some money.
4: Fev put the money up for the sweep.
3: She's like, she goes, what do you mean you did? I don't know what you're talking about.
1: I don't remember that.
3: Yeah.
4: That's the whole sweep.
1: But why did you do it? Why didn't you get work to do it?
3: Because it was just a spare of the moment and I said, well,
1: you made the sweep, did you?
3: Yeah.
1: Oh, I don't understand sweeps.
2: A groom in Italy has made headlines after spending over $30,000 on ziplining into his wedding, sparking conversations on extravagant nuptials.
3: One wedding that you upstaged the bride, you've rocked up in a Lamborghini and a white dress.
1: I was a passenger.
3: No,
1: that's separate.
3: It was the same colour.
1: It wasn't. It was brownie white.
4: Yeah. Beautiful country wedding.
3: Yeah.
4: Beautiful, quiet, tranquil country wedding.
1: I didn't know the Lamborghini was coming.
4: Hey, everyone, is white bad to wear at a wedding?
1: It wasn't white. Beep,
2: beep, so let's ride. It was the biggest movie of last year and K-pop Demon Hunters has finally announced their official range of toys.
3: Daze, we got you on because you've been waiting for these K-pop Demon Hunter dolls for how long?
5: Ten years.
3: And they've been cancelled. They're not coming.
4: No. Yeah, that's bad news. Daisy, do you know about the Strait of Hormuz? There's been some terrible things happening over in the Middle East.
5: They are not cancelled.
4: I've got to show you this drone footage. There was a ship.
5: They are not cancelled.
3: Mum's card declined and they didn't get in.
2: Flexible working arrangements are a common part of workforces these days. But with this, businesses are seeing a drop in email etiquette.
1: I woke up one morning, it was about 8 o'clock on our school holidays, and I couldn't get into my emails.
4: Why are you trying to get back on your emails on holidays?
1: Oh, because everything goes to email.
4: Your personal email or your work one?
1: No, work. I send everything to work emails.
4: Yeah. Ah.
1: Don't you?
4: I haven't opened it in, I want to say, 3 years.
1: You've not opened your work emails in 3 years.
4: Still here.
1: Nick, there could be important stuff
3: still here.
1: In there.
3: Yeah.
4: Still here.
3: Still here.
4: Still here. They probably fired me. I just haven't signed the letter.
2: Australian schools are under the microscope after a dip in results of general knowledge.
3: Can you ask that question you just asked me?
4: Oh, please don't, Fev.
1: Oh, I said, what's the difference between 14 millimetres and 15 millimetres?
3: 1 millimetre.
1: Yeah, but what does that look like? I understand it's 1 millimetre, but what does 1 millimetre look like?
4: That. Like a tenth of a centimetre?
1: Yeah, but like what is it?
3: That.
1: Like
3: it's about that.
4: It's not it. Like,
1: is it a piece of paper?
4: Dan just come in with a ruler.
1: That tiny bit. Okay.
3: That's
1: cool.
3: It.
1: I just needed to see it in my head. Thank you.
3: And you thought it was that.
1: Why wouldn't it be the piece of paper?
2: We're weeks away from TV's Night of Nights and we got some insights onto what host Rob Irwin has planned.
3: I want you to walk out straight away and go, g'day guys, how are we all going? It's Logie's night and then Chuck Crocs out and just, like, mate.
6: What could possibly go wrong?
3: Yeah, because your old man, about 23 years ago, he brought snakes out to the Logies.
6: I've seen that footage, mate. It's awesome. It's so funny. I mean, it's been a while since we've had, like, wildlife involvement there. So, no, it's got to happen.
3: There's wildlife at the after party.
4: There's a few reptiles getting around.
6: Steer clear of that wildlife, mate.
2: That's it from the newsroom. For more Fifi, Fev and Nick, grab the podcast on the Listener app. And as producer D-List Dange always says,
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0: Right around the country, you are on with Lucy and Nikki from the Happy Hour with Lucy and Nikki podcast. Grab it right now. It is on the listener app. People talk about you.
1: Lucy and Nikki's Spill the Tea. Have you ever been dumped and not know it?
2: Wow.
1: Because apparently that's exactly what happened to Bella Hadid's boyfriend.
2: Oh, the poor bloke. Talk me through. Which boyfriend?
1: His name's Adan Buan. I never know how to pronounce that's his last name.
2: Benuelos?
1: He's the cowboy,
2: right? Yeah, okay.
1: Yeah, so apparently there were several reports that came out that they had actually split and he was unbeknown.
2: Oh my God, it was a rude awakening. So he saw it on the internet. Like, he saw articles on the internet and he's like, wait, are we not together?
1: Yeah, literally. So he saw it on TMZ and he was absolutely blindsided. And they had actually been spotted together a couple of times. But, yeah, apparently it was all over. And I think now she may actually be with someone else. Can I get a fact check on that?
0: Producer
2: Karen? Yeah. I didn't even know they broke up, to be honest. I feel like I always see photos of her at rodeos and stuff.
0: He didn't know either.
2: Unless she's with another cowboy.
0: She's reportedly single at the moment.
2: Okay.
0: Yeah, she's got no partner.
2: Wow, imagine that. Like, you break up with Bella Hadid and the way you find out is because she's, like, confirmed in an interview that she's single. You'd be absolutely devastated. Mm. You hold on to Bella Hadid with two hands, that's for sure.
3: There was rumours that she was dating another cowboy by the name of Nathan Lacey, but it turns out they're just friends. They were just hanging out.
1: Oh, okay, yes. TMZ sources claim that Benuelos was blindsided by the updates since he had been cozying up with Hadid very recently. The pair were spotted together in Aspen throughout early July, indicating they may have privately repaired their romance. So who knows?
2: Do you know what that's giving to me? It's complicated.
1: They're on, they're off.
2: They're probably just a bit human, doll.
1: Well, that's it. Like, it's like, that's giving to me, if you were a celebrity going through a bit of a grey patch breakup, you would not want to be reading the tabloids about you because you just wouldn't want them to be dictating. Imagine if you found out about your partner that you were, like, on again, off again with, going on a date with someone else through a pap shot.
2: Oh my God, that would actually be so heartbreaking.
0: Yeah.
2: Has that ever happened in the history of celeb goss?
0: Surely. Like, would have. Yeah.
1: No, but
2: I feel
1: remember,
2: like that's something that would definitely happen in the 90s.
1: Remember when I was in love with that boy,
2: babe,
1: and I Googled his name and there was, like, an article about him sleeping with someone?
2: That went out live that day.
1: That day.
2: Was so strange.
1: Oh, I was like, what?
2: I was like, I couldn't even, like, talk you off the ledge. I was like, well, yep, it's right there in writing.
1: I was like, how are you shagging her and texting me and being in the news? That's a big day in the office.
2: Yeah. And I can't even, like, talk to you about it because then you'll know I Googled you. Damn it.
0: Oh, God. Hey, stick around on the way. Lucy, Nikki, we have a brand new game for you guys. We've never played this one on the show before.
2: Excuse me.
1: Give it to me.
2: I'm looking forward to this.
0: Yeah, stick around. We'll do it next. You got Lucy and Nikki. Ladies, tonight,
4: 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Keep the vibes going. 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Lucy and Nikki.
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2: 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Time to get back to the bangers and the chaos. Lucy and Nikki.

0: around the country. 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
1: And guys, I've got something in front of me here, and it's the old age-old debate of what counts as cheating. You know, like, ooh, I feel like with the use of phones and social media and all that jazz, it's so hard to define, like, exactly what cheating is. Like, I think there's so many gray areas.
2: Yep.
1: So this article's come out and I want to unpack it with you guys. A woman's questioning her four-year relationship after discovering flirtatious messages between her boyfriend and, wait for it, a coworker.
2: Oh, it's always the coworker.
1: Always the little work wife, isn't it?
2: Yep.
1: So she shared some screenshots. She said that she found the deleted messages after asking her boyfriend about a female colleague that he'd previously described as cute, but he said he wasn't interested in her. He showed her what looked like empty message thread, but then she did some digging, obviously found these deleted messages. He claims that it's just because he wanted to be nice and not reject her in a rude way is why he kept like chatting to her. But she's thinking about leaving. Anyway, this I'm going to read the messages out to you guys and I want you to tell me what you think. Hey, guess who this is? God? No, that would be cool though. It's Nick. I got your note. She replies, I'm really glad you text. I wasn't sure that you would. So what did you think? And he said, well, I was flattered, but I do have a girlfriend. She said, I'm not surprised that a guy like you would, and I can respect that. Nothing to lose to confess. He replies, I do think you're pretty and very cool. So there's that. Oh, red flag. She replies, don't do this to me, Nick. I'm joking. Thank you. I don't think I was very good at hiding my crush though. And he goes, yeah, I could kind of tell. And he goes, hey, most girls make it super difficult.
2: No, you missed something. She goes, no, no.
1: No, no, it was all in your head. I'm very slick. So she's saying, no, no, you couldn't tell. Then he says, hey, most girls make it super difficult. So I really respect the note in the locker. If I was single, we would be hanging out. She says, can't help it. Sorry, I'm attracted to you. And he says, I'm attracted. I think you're attractive too. She says, maybe we should hang out. And he goes, I have to think about it. I also have to go to bed because I have to get up at 4. She replies, hey, that's totally fair. Don't feel pressured to say yes to me. I understand. I didn't expect to get this far.
2: Wow, I would dump him.
1: Dumped.
0: Absolutely.
2: Dumped.
1: Dumped.
2: In a New York minute.
1: So first of all, he goes, I have a girlfriend. I didn't even put this emoji in, but it's like the two dots with like the little slanty face, like confused face. He's called her pretty and cool. He's calling her attractive more than once. You're out. You're in the bin, mate. It's not even a question, in my opinion.
0: I agree.
2: It's definitely like, yeah, it's definitely one of those instances where it's.
1: It's like just because his P's not in her V doesn't mean that's not cheating. Sorry.
2: Well, that's it, babe.
1: All spade is spade. Mic drop.
2: Like, I wouldn't say that's cheating, like, to its traditional terms, but I would just say it's unsavory and I don't want to date someone that does that.
1: Yeah, where there's smoke, there's fire.
2: Yeah, for sure.
1: He's just not that into you,
2: not
1: I would say.
2: Not going to lie, though, far out that there's flirty texts.
1: Babe, you need to get a route ASAP because.
2: Like those flirty texts are doing something to me.
0: Oh my gosh.
1: 13, 10, 60. Can someone take Luce out for dinner after this?
2: Oh my god. Made
0: out. Actually, what happened to our mate that rang up during when we were doing the drive slot?
3: I don't think he was quite right. I did
2: someone
3: hear from him later that week.
2: That
0: Did you?
3: I did.
0: What did he say?
3: I'll tell you off air.
0: Okay.
2: Okay.
1: Oh no.
0: Okay, all right.
3: Not going to expose him.
0: Okay, all right. Well, stick around on the way. Celibacy parties are now a thing. So we're going to unpack that. We'll do it next. What? You got Lucy and Nikki.
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12: 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Like a tenth of a centimetre?
11: Yeah, but like what is it? Like
12: about that.
11: It's not it.
12: Like,
11: is it a piece of paper?
12: No.
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1: Hope you didn't miss us too much. 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

0: Right around the country, you're on with Lucy and Nikki, and it is time for this.
1: Oh my God, I cannot believe this would not fly now.
2: Ooh, we've got a banger. Mm-hmm. It's called The X Effect, guys. So let's talk through this because I'm sure we can all put two and two together. So a pair of exes who had each moved on into new relationships would go on a romantic vacation together and then decide at the end whether they were going to stick with their current relationship or get back together with their ex. Let's have a listen.
3: The whole time, I had a feeling you're doing something.
4: You had a feeling I was cheating on you.
3: Yes, I did. You were not even worth my time. This standing in front of me is all fake.
4: I mean, sometimes, yeah.
3: You know, it's just, it's all fake. You're going to change tomorrow.
4: This eventually is not even gonna going be to change.
3: Kiss my ass.
2: Oh my gosh. So they would go off on these romantic weekends with their exes. Some of the activities they'd get them to do included sexy photo shoots, sharing a bed, body painting, basically just trying to get it absolutely raunchy between the exes. Sometimes they'd get upgraded to the honeymoon suite that was decorated with flowers and sex toys.
5: This is the first time I'm ever going to put it out there. I actually do think this show would fly now still.
2: Well, they kind of do that on Love Island. When they go to like Casa Amor, they tee them up with another couple and then you are essentially, you know, have to decide if you're going to explore with this other couple or be loyal. Oh. And hate to say it, most of the time, these hoes ain't loyal.
0: And let me tell you,
5: I'm not going to lie. There's something, I would absolutely suck at this show because I am a suck for an ex romance.
2: XX.
0: You are.
5: Depends who it is, though.
0: I'd love to see you and Casa Amor on Love Island, Lucy.
5: That'd be entertaining. I'm too old for Love Island, darling.
2: No, can you imagine Luce in the hot tub?
0: You look 25.
2: It would be iconic.
0: Oh, it would be.
5: You know, they need to have a Love Island for people in their 30s. You know how it's like really like 20-year-old centric?
2: The Golden Bachelor.
5: The Golden Bachelor. I'll be on the Golden Bachelor.
2: Babe, there are contestants that go on Love Island that are in their 30s.
0: Yeah.
2: So don't rule it out, babe.
0: But they're 30. Mm. They're actually just 30. I don't think they've been older than that.
2: Yeah, that's very true.
5: Are you saying I'm too old, Shawnee? I'm allowed to say it. You're not allowed to say it.
0: Hey, I said you looked 25 before, and I said you looked hot as when you walked into the studio today. So
2: excuse yourself. No, Shawnee, you've been very complimentary today. And Lucy, you don't look a day over bloody 30, Joel. So I reckon you could absolutely do it.
0: Yeah, absolutely.
5: Anyway, thanks, guys. Thanks, team.
2: The X Effect. If you want to try and dig that one up to have a watch, go for it.
0: Absolutely. You got Lucy and Nikki.
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13: 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Tenth of a centimetre.
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0: 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Sunny Federa and Lippy.
1: Stop doing that.
0: That always shocks me. I forget there's a little bit of singing.
2: That song will get you every time.
0: The way you react to it. Bloody oath.
2: Kills me.
0: Oh, anyway, you got Lucy Nikki from the Happy Hour with Lucy Nikki podcast, which you can grab anywhere, anytime on the listener app or ever get your podcast. Up next is Naughty 940. We're talking about vasectomies tonight. Don't know how naughty that is. Sounds a little bit ABC for me, but...
1: we can change it.
0: No.
2: ABC.
0: You know,
2: we've committed now.
0: We've committed to the vasectomy. You know, once you commit to a vasectomy, there's no going back. Well, actually, there is.
2: Yeah,
0: you can reverse
2: it. Reversible. Oh, are they reversible?
0: No, they
2: I have
0: are.
2: No idea.
0: They can untie the tubes.
2: Oh, gosh.
0: Yeah. Anyway, we're going to unpack it next. You got Lucy and Nikki.
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0: Big Friday night, you got Lucy and Nikki from the Happy Hour with Lucy and Nikki podcast. You can grab it right now. It's on the listener app.
1: Lucy and Nikki's Toast of the Weekend.
0: Well, that's definitely...
2: Wrong thing, brother.
0: Yeah, just keep going. Let's roll with it. You know?
3: Ooh, all right.
2: So, you know what? I'll still toast on a Friday night.
3: Well, that's what I'm feeling. It's... So for context, guys, that's usually our Saturday morning, you know, show closer. But alas, Friday night, baby, still
0: Lucy
3: still
0: did say she's over the closing time one. So
2: I am actually, babe. So thank you for doing that for me. Thank you for taking that feedback.
3: Yeah. Good for you. That was intentional, wasn't it, Sean?
2: Yeah, exactly. Love that.
3: Yeah, okay. Well, I'm toasting to all the men out there that are using contraception this weekend.
2: Good for you.
3: It's too reliant on the woman and, you know, share that load, no pun.
2: Yeah, so true, babe. So true. Share the load. Okay, well, I am going to toast my soda water or apple juice to sobriety and to the fact that this is the last Friday that I'm going to be having off the booze for ages.
4: Go, girl. You got this in the bag, baby.
2: Woo! Three Fridays in a row, guys. No alcohol for three Fridays. That is groundbreaking
3: for me. That's huge. Huge, babe. You should be proud of yourself.
2: Yeah. I'm very proud.
0: Proud of you.
3: Shawny Biz.
0: Okay, I'm toasting to everyone who gets to go to a Saturday morning gym class because I go every Saturday morning and I booked my bloody flight tomorrow at 7 a.m., which means I'm going to miss it and I'm actually devastated about it.
2: Well,
3: so you're going to have to get dem gains on the plane,
0: I'm
3: mate.
0: Very envious. Yeah, we'll. How am I going
2: to
0: do that?
2: You just must be loving it, Shawny, to actually care that much. I'd be stoked at an excuse to not go to the gym on a Saturday.
0: I thought about changing my flight.
2: Wow.
0: Because I'm going away and I don't have my normal gym for a week. I won't be able to train properly for a week. And I'm
3: Why don't you try a different gym down there?
0: Well, actually, my best mate just opened a gym down there. So.
2: Oh, perfect. Yeah, well, options for days.
0: Exactly. So
3: I'd
0: I'll go
3: like
0: train
3: to there. Invite you into the toast tonight
0: for
3: something different because you're usually behind the scenes and I'd like to know what you're toasting to, mate.
5: I'm catching up with my girlfriend's sister and her husband this weekend. So shout out to everyone that's catching up with family members over the weekend.
3: Oh, yeah. Enjoying a wholesome
0: right
3: this weekend too.
0: Anyway, we're back tomorrow morning from 8 a.m. Don't miss us. 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
0: See ya.
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6: 1 millimetre.
0: Yeah, but what does that look like?
7: That. Like a tenth of a centimetre?
0: Yeah, but like what is it? Like,
7: it's about that. It's, no, it's not it. Like,
0: is it a piece of paper?
7: No.
0: Easy seven years.
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3: Yeah, but like what is it? 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
22: 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Nice.

0: think that it does set unrealistic expectations. I particularly have an issue if people are financially profiting from it. And we've spoken about this before, how like I will have a particular issue if someone is saying, you know, they've got a BBL or something, but they're selling a glute program and they're making money off of the thing that they have lied about. Like that I have an issue with.
1: Yeah.
0: I have less of a moral issue if it's just because they don't want to disclose a choice that they've made for themselves. For me, the biggest issue is when they're like, you can also get this by doing what I've done if they've lied about the thing that they've done.
1: Imagine if the husband just starts spruiking like some sort of vitamin.
0: It's all
1: buy my vitamins.
0: Try this cream. Use my code 20% off. All right, let's get into the next question.
1: About 4 months ago, I ended a relationship that I'd been in with my boyfriend. We'd been together for 3 years. Now, it was an incredibly volatile relationship. He was incredibly emotionally abusive. I found out whilst we were together that he was seeing multiple other women. He had dating sites set up, Tinder, Bumble, etc. And this was going on for the entire duration of our time together. He would gaslight me and tell me that I was crazy and left me in a really, really dark space. The past 4 months, I've been working on myself, but it's very, very hard to recover after something like this. I also, since breaking up with him, have found out that he was like this in his past relationships. So this isn't something that has just been isolated to my experience with him. Fast forward to where we are at now. It's been 4 months and he is now in a relationship with one of the girls that he was cheating on me with. I don't think that she has any idea that I existed because he never posted me on social media. He always appeared to be single, which was a huge issue that we had whilst we were in the relationship. It makes me sick to think that he could do what he did to me to somebody else. I have seen her Instagram. I know that they're together, and I've been overwhelmed with the constant feeling that I should reach out to her and warn her about the type of person that he is and the person that she is in a relationship with. My question to you is, am I out of line by sending her a message and telling her what happened to me? Would I be in the wrong by reaching out and telling her that we were in a relationship when they got together? I'm really conflicted, but I just don't think that he can get away with what he has done to me and to other people again.
0: Oh, this is such an awful situation. And unfortunately, like, this is really strange to me. If I flash back in my own life to about 4 years ago, minus the time frame that you've been together, I feel like I actually could have written this question myself. Like, I have really, really been in this experience. And I didn't reach out to her at the time. My reasoning for that was that, to be honest, I really felt as though he was just like that to me in my relationship because maybe I wasn't good enough. And when he got with this new person, she appeared to be, you know, a much better version of a girlfriend. And he did choose to post her on social media. I was so insecure about it at the time. And I kind of just, I remember thinking like, oh, wow, what is it that she has that I didn't have? And I felt really, really down about it. Fast forward to, gosh, it must have been a year later.
1: You know what's interesting is that he probably posted her on Instagram as a way of making you, like if he'd never done it about you and that was a point of contention in your relationship, an easy way for him to continue to punish you post the relationship breaking down, especially if they'd gotten together very shortly afterwards, is to then post her, knowing that you would see it and knowing that that's like a way to continue to hurt you.
0: You know what I've actually come to realize? I actually think he was trying to convince himself that he was different. I think he was trying to convince himself that it was just me in that relationship that made him do those certain things because I was crazy. And I think that he was, trying to convince himself that he could be a good partner, like could be a good boyfriend. Anyway, my experience, like fast forward a year and I ended up getting a message. It came through to my message requests and it was from this girl. And she was like, hey, I hope you don't mind me messaging you. Like, I've actually just found out that you existed. I had no idea that you were ever in a relationship with him, blah, blah, blah, blah, blah. And she kind of sent me a message saying, like, I feel like you might be the only person who will understand the exact nature of what I'm going through and what I've experienced with him. And her and I had this really long conversation. I basically wrote back, like, this is my phone number, literally call me. Like, let's talk it out. Yeah. And they had broken up by this point. And a lot came to the surface that firstly showed me he was not a better partner to her. In fact, he was actually worse. And so I kind of had to live with a bit of the guilt of the fact that, you know, the question remained in my mind. It still does. If I had have messaged her at the time, if I had have reached out, would she have had to experience worse than what I experienced, because the way that he treated her was significantly worse than the way that he treated me. And for me, I felt like it was bad enough. And so I really battled with that. And I was like, wow, I could have kind of prevented her from having to go through that.
1: Yes, but the other side of the coin, she may not have listened.
0: Exactly. She might not have listened. And also he was incredibly manipulative and he was so good at spinning a narrative that I actually know I would have been painted to be all of the things, crazy, lying because I was jealous, like I didn't want him to move on and all of those kind of things. So my advice to you is that you just have to do what feels right for you, which I know is the weakest advice ever, but I would recommend not messaging until you're in a place where you will be able to handle it if she tells the boyfriend, so your ex, and if he reaches out to you. I remember being in the position where I was like, I know that I would not be able to handle it. Like if I was to message her and then she was to tell him, which I think most people would, and be like, hey, I got this weird message from this person who said that they used to be in a relationship with you and, you know, there was crossover and blah, blah, blah. I knew that I wasn't in an emotional place where I would be able to handle the wrath that would have come from him.
1: Yeah, I think that that's a huge thing to try and assess. It's a really, really hard one because I think often I take the route of like, don't bring more drama into your life. Mm. Like I know that that's often my kind of like, find peace, inner peace, and don't like, you know, do things that are going to make your life more stressful, especially when you've just come out of 4 months ago an incredibly stressful relationship.
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0: love you. Like, we had a great time, but you're a pig.
1: You're actually gutter trash.
0: So no, not gutter trash. Just like a dirty boy who like hadn't been told or shown how to clean up after themselves or take care of themselves, but also was like really stingy with sharing food and money and stuff. So like I would often cook dinner for everyone. So with Ness, we would kind of like take turns cooking. And like anytime I was cooking a big meal, I'd be like, do you want some? Mm. He was always very happy to take and be like, yeah, sure. So he'd always eat dinner that was being cooked. But then I remember this one time, I asked if I could have a banana and he told me I could only have it if I paid him back. But he was dead set serious. He wanted $1.50 for the banana. I was like, it's not worth it back.
1: Was that during the time, remember when bananas went through that rule? I think there was a cyclone.
0: Yeah, and potentially.
1: They got really expensive.
0: It might have been like, you know,
1: if it had the red wax on the end, I understand.
0: Like, that's $4. He was very, if you touched anything of his, he knew. And like, he like labeled all, like his stuff was his stuff. But if it was yours, he would happily eat it. But it kind of really came to a tipping point when, and he was just really weird about anyone ever going into his room, which was fine. Like, we didn't, it's not like we went into his room anyway, but the door was always closed. He was at the end of the hall and he was always like, never come into my room.
1: Which just makes, it's like the wet paint
0: like,
1: sign.
0: Keep out.
1: Just makes you want to go in.
0: Well, something went missing from the house. I can't remember if it was the clicker or like the remote. Like, something was, we couldn't find it. And we were like, it's probably in his room. So I remember we were like, do we just go check? Like, he was gone as well for like the weekend. And we're like, just go check. So we opened the door. The stench coming out of this bedroom. There was a garbage bag next to the bed where he'd just been keeping all of his like takeaway containers and chicken bones and stuff. But the thing that really topped it off is that there was a roll of toilet paper on his bed and just like bunched up tissues all around the bed because he'd been having a time. And that was the point where I was like,
1: that's actually made me feel physically unwell. I hope that he just didn't want to buy tissues. He does seem like a bit of a student.
0: He had a cold.
1: Let's yeah.
0: Out of his cold.
1: We chose to not UV it.
0: I didn't. If you UV'd that room, it would have just been purple, the entire thing, from ceiling to floor.
1: A glow room?
0: Just the whole thing was fluorescent.
1: Ew.
0: Anyway, it was literally just like living with a pubescent teenage boy, but except he was in his 20s. Anyway, he moved out. Like, you know, you guys have got way worse than that. That didn't even touch the sides of some of these stories. So I did the call out. I wanted to read out to you, and Keisha hasn't heard these yet. So like, these were just some of my favorites. Some of them are really mild. Some of them not so much. She used to fold my wet washing so that she could hang hers.
1: At least you folded it.
0: How annoying coming home and having all your wet clothes folded up. So mean.
1: That's so insanely passive aggressive because you've also gone to the effort of folding it. It's not like she just pulled it off and shoved it in a pile.
0: Also, in her defense, some people are very sensory poor when it comes to wet clothes. Matt always folds wet clothes and puts them away. And I'm like, dude, this is still wet. And he's like, it's dry. It's just cold. I'm like, if it's cold, it's wet. Clothes aren't just cold. They're cold because they have wetness in them.
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19: All right, we are back, we are unscathed, and we are feeling ready to go on tour because RGL just took flight last week.
20: Well, we went in as boys, we came out as men after that night.
21: Mate.
20: I feel different.
19: Guys, if you don't know what we're talking about, which that's a shame because it means you're not keeping up to date, but RGL is Retired Gentlemen's League, which is our band, Dom, Bill, Foulkes and I, and we played our first ever gig at my mum's tennis presentation on Friday night. And I think it went pretty good.
20: I think so. Well, it's been 7 years in the making. Our band started 7 years ago. It was our first gig. So it's been a long time coming. Yep. Okay, I'm pretty sure it was a home run. What do you reckon? I don't know.
19: There's a lot to debrief. a few main factors were the 80 decibels.
1: Yes.
19: So we didn't know this really until we rocked up. We'd just done, how much time do you reckon we did rehearsals in the week?
1: I reckon maybe 3 hours tops, do you reckon? Maybe
19: max 4 hours.
20: Yeah.
19: Like if you think about the time we actually rehearsed, not just stood there.
20: True.
19: Yeah. I reckon 3 to 4 hours.
1: We had 7 years to get it together and we spent 4 hours.
20: Yeah.
19: So we rehearsed, you know, rehearsals were looking very shaky. Friday morning was the moment where we kind of just pulled our together. Mm-hmm. But we still weren't, Bill especially, I wish Bill was here, he's working right now, but he was freaking out.
20: He was panicking.
19: Which is fair enough. He's an arborist. He hasn't done much on stage.
20: This is his first time ever playing on a stage.
19: Yeah. We walked in doing sound check and then straight up the guy was just having these major issues. Our sound guy, we had a sound guy there. And he's like, oh, man. Like he started talking about all this Like he tried to move this microphone. I'm like, what are you talking about? And he said, oh, the music keeps cutting out when it goes over a certain sound limit, which is 80 decibels. And because you play music all the time, that's quiet, right?
1: Well, I remember I was playing with Dad's band a couple of weeks ago and that's a bluegrass, like no drum kit, anything. And there was a decibel meter and I was looking at it the whole time and that was going up to like 95. So as soon as he said it was 80, I was like, we're in trouble.
19: Dude, and we were because we were rehearsing and there's a microphone on the dance floor up on the ceiling and that is the guide for how loud we are. And then over in the behind that, up on the, it looks like a smoke sensor and there's this thing on the roof and it has a green, orange and red thing. And if it stays red for 3 seconds because of the sound, it cuts out for 10 seconds.
20: Cuts the whole power out of everything.
19: Everything.
20: So it cuts all the power out of the whole room.
19: Oh,
20: so
19: man.
20: Lights go off everything. And
19: it was heavy because it happened so many times. Like Daffy was watching. I was like, oh, did you watch the live stream? And she's like, yeah, how awkward. It kept cutting out every 10 seconds. And she thought, because she didn't know the context of the 80 decibels, so she thought we just sucked. And she goes, oh, did Falcon keep forgetting his lyrics? Just shut it out.
20: I don't think really anyone got the context of why it was cutting out.
1: No, they didn't. It was halfway through Hound Dog, our first big hit of the night. And I was at the front, pretty much just mesmerized by this decibel read. It was just on red. I was, it was on red for like 10 seconds. And I was like, and it just goes, poof, and just cuts off.
19: But we've got a few voice recordings here from Sarah going around to people asking what they thought and if they knew who we were.
3: Okay. Do you know, have you guys ever heard of RGL?
4: No. Are they dancers?
3: No, they're not dancers.
4: Okay.
3: They are a band.
4: Oh, that's they're a band.
3: They're a band. Cool. Yeah.
4: Okay.
3: Yeah.
4: Where did
3: they
4: play it?
3: This is their first gig.
20: Oh. Oh my God.
19: We probably should tell people how we're dressed.
20: Yeah, but yeah. So let's set the scene. So we're at a bowling club, like function little room. So it's like a ballroom in a bolo. It's like, you know, on like a school formal where there's tables everywhere in a big hall? That's what it was like. It was like 10 different tables. And it max, what do you reckon, 90 people there?
19: Max.
20: And so they're all sitting down on like tables.
19: An age group of, I'm not being mean, but probably 70. Yeah, 60.
20: The average 60. Age in there would have been 60.
19: 60 for maybe sure.
20: Maybe even, yeah, 60.
1: I reckon 60, yeah.
20: And so they're all in there just having dinners and like reading out awards and there's like trophies and chocolates and cheesecake. And we walk in looking like we're strippers. Literally, when we walked in, they would have been like, what the fuck's going on here? Because we walked in with all this black. You know in Dodgeball when they come out in like.
1: Yeah, when they switch up
20: in daddy's
1: costume,
20: gear?
1: The fetish gear.
20: Yeah, in the fetish gear. It kind of looked like we were walking in fetish gear.
19: It did.
20: And everyone was like, whoa, what the fuck's going on? And we just stormed into back in black. And we're strutting and everyone was like, what's going on here?
19: Because when we walked from the green room, when we did get changed, and we walked in and we're thinking, okay, let's hope that when we get to see these ladies in this room, they're going to be maggot and like ready to party.
1: Yeah.
19: The first thing that happened, we walked around the corner thinking we're killing it, like walking into a big room. Before we walk in the door, there's a tea machine. They were pouring hot. The ladies were lined up for the tea machine.
20: And there was literally a bar on the other side of it. So there was like a tea machine and a full bar where people were like wanting to serve beers. There was like three people working. No one was at the bar. Everyone was at the tea machine and coffee machine.
1: And all the people in the room were having dessert. It was dessert time.
20: And they didn't even know a band was coming. Well, it was that awkward how how we got announced,
19: your mum,
20: I was like, oh no, this is the car crash before you even get out there.
19: His mum come out to the green room. She's like, oh, I've got to intro you guys. And she had a few. She was a bit tipsy.
2: Yeah.
19: She was was very tipsy and come out to the green room. She's like, oh, you know, I don't know how I'm going to intro you. I'm a bit nervous, blah, blah, blah. And then anyway, we're going to walk in and then where these ladies are making tea, I heard them say, did we order strippers? No way. Yeah. Swear to God. They go, I didn't know. Did someone organise strippers? Because that's how we
20: like it. We looked like it, eh?
1: And I had these, like, skin-tight jeans on that I couldn't get the fly up.
19: True.
1: So I, like, full, pretty much pecker was hanging out. And halfway through the set, they're like, you're fly. And I was like, yeah, sorry, I can't get it up. And they're like, ah.
19: I honestly think it went pretty good. Like, when you hear about a tennis presentation full of 60-year-old women, and a band that they don't know is playing for their first time, it was exactly as you imagine. These ladies were dancing. Luckily, you did well, Fox, getting them up to the dance floor, because when we walked up onto stage, they didn't know who we were and they definitely didn't know we were the Inspired Employee. We have a podcast. They had no clue what was going on.
1: No idea.
19: Which made it so much worse.
1: Yeah.
19: And then they were all sitting down and what'd you say? Were you like, guys, you got to come
20: in? I was like, it's a bit empty dance floor. Like, yeah, get up here. Like,
19: then when we played Hand, I'll get they all ran up.
20: Yeah.
19: I mean, say all
20: 30
19: all,
20: of them.
19: All max 30. Yeah.
20: And we honestly reckon that the most packed the dance floor got was 30 people. Like, that was like peak dance floor moment.
19: Peak 100%. And the difference was, like, we said after the show, we're like, this is so funny because this is the first time we ever do something on stage where there will not be one story mentioned.
1: Yeah.
19: Because no one had a single phone in sight.
20: Yeah.
19: And they actually had their backs turned to us because they were dancing with their friends. It was
20: Yeah.
1: And this lady who I swear looked like she was like 90 came and brought us beers on the stage and looked like she's about to fall over halfway through the set. I was like, thank you.
20: That's
1: she's
20: so
1: like,
20: good.
1: Like shaking.
19: Oh, that was lovely. So, and we did play our original.
20: We were really nervous about playing this original because we're playing Hound Dog, then Rock Around the Clock. Then we went to our original. Mm. And our original is like a pretty
19: hectic,
20: like,
1: pretty
20: rogue rock thing. Play this. But they were shaking hip to it.
1: Yeah.
20: They were getting around this song.
1: Yeah.
19: I did see a few people walk to the back.
20: Yeah.
19: But
20: that was always going to happen.
19: That was always going to happen.
1: I think we did have a decibel blowout as soon as I started playing the bass too in that one.
19: Yeah.
1: So that might have deterred them.
19: I've got an idea.
21: It's a bit shaky, but we'll give it a crack. Bear with us. Is there anything more to say about it?
22: So normally it's got a swear word in the chorus, but we decided to not make it a swear word. Let's make a bit more PG.
21: We've got a clean version tonight. Radio edit. All right, who's ready to rock?
22: Let's go.
21: Let me hear it.

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7: Good morning, I'm Matthew Layton. Australia has piled up three early gold medals at the Commonwealth Games. Lani Pallister, Jenna Jones and Jenna Forrester all won in the pool, although Pallister wasn't thrilled with her time.
8: Yeah, it's good. I'm not super stoked with the time. I feel like you probably could have seen that on my face at the end, but my first title for the week is important to build.
7: Drivers are being warned fuel prices could stay on a wild ride as the war with Iran ramps up. Petrol has jumped 3 cents overnight to an average $1.85 a litre, while the government's 16-cent fuel tax cut is set to end on August 2. Labor elder Wayne Swan is warning One Nation could be one of the party's biggest threats at the next federal election. Speaking at Labor's national conference in Adelaide, the outgoing party president says the stakes are high as delegates prepare for heated debates on AUKUS and the Middle East. And Chris Brown has pleaded guilty over a 2023 nightclub clash, with the US singer set to be sentenced in London on October 26.
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7: Checking a Foxcast, showers today in 15, down to 9 tonight, partly cloudy tomorrow and a top of 16 degrees. 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
2: Hi there, I'm Celeste Mitsiu. Dominant dolphins. Australia has already claimed 4 gold medals in the pool at Glasgow. Lani Pallister kick-started the tally, taking gold in the women's 400-metre freestyle. Jenna Forrester backed it up with bronze in that race before striking gold in the 200-metre backstroke. And our para swimmers Jenna Jones and Alex Safi stormed home in their respective events. If you missed any of the action, catch up now on 7.
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9: Good morning, I'm Matthew Layton. Australia's Golden Girls have blown the pool apart in the 4x100m freestyle relay. Shayna Jack, Molly O'Callaghan, Meg Harris and Alex Perkins crushed the field in Glasgow, winning Commonwealth Games gold by around 6 seconds.
10: This formidable, dominant Australian 4x100m freestyle team gets the job done again. England second and South Africa will take the bronze.
9: More pain is coming at the Bowser with petrol and diesel prices already heading north. The NRMA says the conflict with Iran is driving up wholesale costs, while the government's 16 cent a litre fuel tax discount is unlikely to continue beyond August 2. And Wayne Swan says Labor is locked in a serious fight against the growing support for One Nation. The former treasurer made the warning in Adelaide as the party's national conference turns to divisive debates over AUKUS and stronger criticism of Israel's policies towards Palestine.
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9: 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Showers today in 15, down to 9 tonight, partly cloudy tomorrow and a top of 16 degrees. 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
18: When I was in the third grade, I thought that I was gay, cause I could draw, my uncle was, and I kept my room straight. I told my mom, tears rushing down my face, she's like, Ben, you've loved girls since before pre-K. Tripping. Yeah, I guess she had a point, didn't she? Bunch of stereotypes all in my head. I remember doing the math, like, yeah, I'm good at Little League. A preconceived idea of what it all meant. But those that like the same sex have the characteristics. The right-wing conservatives think it's a decision. And you can be cured with some treatment and religion. Man-made rewiring of a predisposition playing God. Oh nah, here we go. America the brave still fears what we don't know. God loves all his children. It's somehow forgotten, but we paraphrase a book written 3,500 years ago. Bye-bye.

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Yeah, right, picture that with a Kodak. Or better yet, go to Times Square, take a picture of me with a Kodak. Took my life from negative to positive, I just want y'all to know that. And tonight, let's enjoy life.

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2: Hi there, I'm Celeste Mitsiu. Dominant dolphins. Australia has already claimed 4 gold medals in the pool at Glasgow. 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And our para swimmers Jenna Jones and Alex Safi stormed home in their respective events. 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
6: 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Use the Greensboro Highway instead. 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
0: Good morning, I'm Matthew Layton. Australia has exploded out of the blocks with six gold medals in the pool of the Commonwealth Games. Kyle Chalmers anchored a Games record win in the men's 4x100 freestyle relay, joining relay gold for the women and individual victories for four more Aussies. A rookie police officer's recovering in hospital after being shot during an alleged domestic assault call-out. Police say a 45-year-old man opened fire on Queensland's Fraser Coast before he was later found dead. The officer is stable. The Bowser's about to bite harder as fighting in the Middle East pushes global fuel costs higher. Petrol has risen 3 cents overnight, diesel up as much as 5 cents, and the federal fuel tax cut finishes in just over a week. A union warning has One Nation potentially winning 34 Victorian seats as Labor MPs reportedly weigh Jacinta Allen's leadership before November's election. And Christopher Nolan's The Odyssey has banked $17 million in its opening week, lifting the national box office to a seven-year high.
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0: Checking a Foxcast, showers today in 15, down to 9 tonight, partly cloudy tomorrow and a top of 16 degrees. 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
25: Who's next?
26: 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Sorry for the wait. 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Yeah.
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1: 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L-U-C-Y-N-I-K-K-I.
2: For your Saturday morning.
0: Let's go. Don't stop, live free. Can you match this energy? Let's
3: That's
0: go.
3: That's right, big vibes for your Saturday morning. Your girl's back on the radio. How are we, ladies?
4: Oh, fabulous, darling. And feeling fresh as a daisy. I love the Saturday morning shift when you're fresh
5: you
4: as
5: do.
4: A daisy.
5: The morning shift, babe. Yeah, I'm
4: morning
5: feeling fresh
4: girl.
5: Too. I am feeling fresh because I'm bragging again about not drinking, but
4: hit us with your rhythm sticks.
5: I haven't had a drink for 18 days, guys.
4: Yay! We're proud of you, babe.
5: Wow,
4: you know that's big news when you get the horn.
5: I know. Thank you for that, Shawnee.
4: I was about to hear the whistle, and I was like, "That's definitely
5: like
4: a radio."
5: I'd like someone to buy
4: horn.
5: Me a medallion.
4: A small medal.
5: Yes. Well, you know, like everyone, you know how single people are always like, "No, oh, we had to go to baby showers and we had to go to weddings and engagement parties." I'd like to have a small celebration for my sobriety if anyone is open to having a party to celebrate my sobriety.
4: Well, yeah, it'd have to be a bit of a morning tea then, doll, because
5: Friday night
4: we'd all be there on the sodas.
5: I'd like to celebrate it after I'm finished with my sobriety with a bender.
4: Okay. So maybe like your rejoining of society
5: with
4: a bev in hand. Love
5: and
4: that.
5: Everyone's got to wear something fun, a fun hat.
4: Fun, okay.
5: Perhaps.
4: That sounds like a creepy bender, but anyway.
5: Hang on, actually.
4: Wait a minute.
5: That's teeing something up. Yeah, no.
4: Oh,
5: anyway, guys,
4: funny.
5: I'm feeling really great. Do you know what? Something I will say that's like I found very interesting about this chapter of life, of doing this little sober stint, is how much more in tune I'm getting with my body, like, and its actual feels.
4: Mm.
5: Do you know what I mean?
4: Mm-hmm. That's nice. Well, what do you mean? I need you to unpack
5: that. Well, because, you know, if you're always like a little bit dusty, like if you've always had a couple of wines or whatever, the night before, I would, you know, if I have a headache, I'm like, oh, it's because I'm hungover. Or if I've got like, you know, a bit of like I'm a bit tired in the morning, I'm like, oh, it's because I had a couple of wines last night. But now I'm like, oh, no, I'm tired because
4: I didn't
5: get
4: enough quality sleep.
5: Yeah.
4: Or,
5: you know, I don't feel great because maybe I'm a little bit sick. So it's actually been really interesting in kind of getting more in tune with my body. Let's put it this way. Like, I know when I was on my luteal phase, babe.
4: Oh, gotcha. You weren't hungover. You were PMS.
5: Yeah.
4: Yeah.
5: It's interesting.
4: Well, I'm glad you're having less hangovers then, babe. It's probably a really good thing, to
5: I know,
4: be honest.
5: Babe. Listen, now, I'm going to live till I'm 150 now.
4: Yay. Longevity is love.
5: 20 days off the booze. I'm living forever.
3: Hey, stick around on the way next, girls. We are asking on 131060, did you have a friendship breakup?
4: Yes, that's right.
3: Yes. It's going to be very juicy. Yeah, stick around. We'll do that right after this. You got Lucy and Nikki.

0: Right around the country, you are on with Lucy and Nikki, and we need you on the phones. 131060 is the number. Did you have a friendship breakup, girls?
1: Yes, because we have got a little bit of information in front of us about how adult friendships are some of the hardest to keep going. Mm-hmm. And basically, there is a psychologist that is saying more adults are experiencing friendship breakups at the moment because of their busy lives, changing priorities, and unspoken expectations taking their toll.
2: Interesting.
1: According to a psychologist, major life changes like marriage, children, career moves, and burnouts are leaving many adults with way less time and emotional energy to maintain close friendships. As a result, even long-term friendships can quietly drift apart. But the biggest killer, according to this, is jealousy.
2: Jealousy, keeping score, poor communication, and expecting friends to know how we're feeling without telling them. I can see how that happens because it's one of those things where, like, you know, your lives might be going in different directions and you kind of expect people to be mind readers. And it's like, if you don't know someone's lonely, or like, I had a friend who had a friendship breakup and she was so shocked when it happened because she was kind of like, I would always extend, you know, the olive branch to you to catch up, and you were always so busy doing stuff. So naturally she kind of fell off. And then the other friend was like, well, you don't make any effort with me. And she was like, well, I kind of, after five times in a row of you not being available, sort of decided to reach out less, you know?
1: Yeah. So it's hard. It is hard. It's, I can see how that happens. Like, you know, like even looking at the friendship dynamic of our friendship group, like a few years ago, we were all so spontaneous and like would just do stuff all the time. And now, like, life's changed. People are busy with work. People have got kids. So now, like, it is a little bit more of a, like, you do have to make plans. You actually do have to be like, okay, we're catching up. This is what we're doing. Like, which we do all because we really prioritize our friendships with each other. But, like, not everyone has that level of priority towards their friendship. So naturally, they would just peter off.
2: Yeah, I would say one thing, and, you know, like, you and I both loose. We've been very lucky to, like, maintain our friendships throughout a lot of our adult life. It's a two-way street though.
1: Yeah.
2: You know what I mean? Like it is effort, and it is, especially like you're so good, you call people all the time. I'm not a caller.
1: That's just because I'm bored, babe, and lonely.
2: No, you always have been a caller though. You just take the compliment.
1: Okay.
2: Good caller. Me, bad caller. So I really do have to make sure I see people regularly. Otherwise I'm like, bing bong, what the hell are you up to?
1: Yeah. It's hard. And it's, do you know what I'm also finding quite hard at the moment?
2: We've been away so much.
1: No, that doesn't really bother me because I actually have a lot of friends in the cities that we go to. So I like catching up with my other friends there. But no, I find it more so that it's because we all, like, you gradually just move further and further apart. And so now it's not as like easy to just like duck down and have a drink because, you know, people live like half an hour away. Whereas like we all used to live like 10 minutes apart. So it was like, didn't feel like as much of a big deal.
2: Yeah, totally.
1: And this is a really weird one. Not really speaking to friendship fallouts, but just like I'm finding it really hard to manage getting to and from like social things about do I drive and only have one drink? Do I order a Didi or an Uber straight away? And then, but then I've got to spend like $100 to get around for the night. I don't know. Maybe cost of living.
2: Yeah,
1: is also
2: cost of living.
1: Impacting.
2: I think like this article said, burnout as well. You know, sometimes if you get to the end of the week, like, even last night, I didn't even watch, I wanted to watch something and I literally fell asleep so quickly because I was like, I'm buggered, you know?
1: Yeah.
2: But I never regret actually catching up with people. Sometimes you just have to like pull yourself out of that slump.
1: You need to motivate yourself to do it.
2: Big time.
1: I know. And I think sometimes people think that catching up has to be this big like huge night out when you can't just go for a nice dinner, have two wines and go home.
2: Morning walk.
1: Yeah,
2: for sure. How good's a morning walk? Love it.
1: Anyway, we want to hear from you guys though, don't we, Shawnee Biz?
0: We do. 131060 is the number. Did you have a friendship breakup? And we will take your calls right after this. You got Lucy and Nikki. New York City.

0: Saturday morning, you were on with Lucy and Nikki.
1: Did you have a friendship breakup, girls?
2: Yes. This is coming off the back of statistics around friendship fallouts. They happen a lot in your adult life because people, you know, there's so much to navigate when you're a grown-up. Gone are the days where you just have sleepovers after school, doll.
3: I know, right? You're bloody navigating busy schedules. You're navigating burnout. You're navigating stress, if we're navigating going in different directions, babies,
2: you're navigating
3: marriage.
2: First truth birthday parties, first which we spoke about parties. Earlier in the show tonight, which I told Nikki if she made me come to hers for Raph, her daughter, I would attend because I
3: of
2: also
3: course,
2: would
3: you'd
2: love
3: be
2: to be
3: there printing the banner.
2: No, you know what I would
3: babies
2: be, babe?
3: First tooth.
2: I already thought about it. You know what I'd be?
3: The Truth Fairy.
2: The Truth Fairy.
3: Obviously.
2: Yeah.
0: Of course you would.
2: Oh my God, it's so cute.
3: Oh, so cute.
0: The main
3: event.
0: Should
3: we do it?
2: Should we do actually, babe, should we?
3: Oh, maybe.
2: Okay, I think we're going
3: to tell you what, all the pain she goes through to get this little toothy peg, maybe. Anyway.
2: I'd actually love to do that for her. Oh, now I'm going to be throwing
3: Babe, we actually can't because that we'd get cancelled because we just ripped it to shreds in the last one.
2: I know. Oh, I definitely will dress up as Santa for her, though, if she needs.
0: Of course you will.
3: There's only one man for that job, and that is... In fact, Santa doll.
2: Yeah, true.
3: But anyway.
0: Right, let's go to the phones. 131060, we've got Steph on the phone. Steph, did you have a friendship breakup?
4: Oh, guys, you will not believe it. So I had a friend and we were best friends since like primary school. And then when we got a little bit older into our early 20s, she wanted to date my brother. And I was a little bit hesitant, but I was like, oh, like she's been around him and I don't know. Like you never know what come of it. So then... they became boyfriend and girlfriend, and it was a little bit awkward because I was the third wheel, and then she cheated on him.
2: You can't cheat on your bestie's brother.
3: I was going to say, that's kind of like not the worst thing to date your brother, but you can't cheat on the brother.
4: Mm. I know, and I just want to call her out right now and say, Emily, if you're listening, you're desperate.
3: OMG. Oh my God. That friendship is done, baby.
4: See ya.
3: Oh my God. Oh, Emily.
0: Oh, she's listening.
3: Oh my God. That was intense.
2: I am blushing.
3: That was intense.
2: Oh my God. That was powerful, actually.
3: Yeah, she's not over that, baby. That friendship's done.
2: Oh, you're still there.
3: Sorry, man. Speak your truth.
2: Oh my goodness gracious me. Anything else you want to throw out to Emily while you've got her?
4: You know, just on national radio, like you're in the garbage, really.
2: Oof. Those are fighting words.
3: Who did she cheat on?
4: Stay away
3: with?
4: From me. I'm like, oh, some loser in a nightclub. Like, get off it, girl.
0: Yeah.
3: Oh, well, you've lost your man and you lost your friend.
2: Wow. Exactly.
3: Put that in your pipe and smoke it, dolls.
0: That's what happens.
2: Well, thank you for truly getting on here tonight. That's actually really done things for me.
4: No, you girls are my therapist. I love being able to vent.
3: Oh, we've got you, babe.
0: Love that.
3: Safe space.
0: Thanks, thanks for calling through, Steph. Hey, next we're unpacking this influencer. So she's DM'd an Australian brand and the brand has called her out, girls.
2: Well, that's not really what's happened, but anyway.
0: Isn't it? What happened?
2: No. Yeah. They just posted the thing and she's getting roasted, isn't it?
0: Yeah, because they screenshot the message and they're calling her out like she's asked us for free clothes. Who do you
2: think
0: she is?
2: Right.
0: Yeah.
2: Copy.
0: Right.
3: Copy. Like a truth police over here.
2: I'm gonna get called out by Shawnee and Nikki soon. Yeah. Lucy, you're desperate.
0: Lucy, you're desperate.

0: around the country. You got Lucy and Nikki from the Happy Hour with Lucy and Nikki podcast. You can grab it anywhere, anytime. It's on the Listener app or wherever you get your podcast.
1: People talk about you. Lucy and Nikki's Spill the Tea.
2: Okay, guys, I have got a hot new couple alert.
3: We are.
2: So Alex Earl, who you guys may know as probably, I would say, the biggest TikToker in the world. Well, definitely the most, you know, she's got the most celebrity status.
3: She's a household name, Doc.
2: She is a household name. She has been rumoured to be dating F1 star Lando Norris. Two weeks ago, they were spotted leaving a club in London together.
3: I saw that. Mm. Apparently, Lando actually got the club owners to keep the club open for them so that they could continue chatting all night because the vibes are hot. And yeah, there was like the wee hours of the morning.
2: Alex Earl is a notorious party girl too, so big fan of Alex Earl.
3: I just think, mate, that's hot. That's hot right now. Mm. It's like you got your TikTok star, you got your F1 driver. That is sexy.
2: It's sexy.
3: And I'm into that.
2: She was in Monaco at the F1 recently as well. So, you know, you can assume that there was some canoodling that went down there too. But sources close to the pair say that they're, you know, it could be, you know, something that could flourish into a relationship. They're still in communication. They have plans to meet up. So who knows? F1 stars are really having their moment, hey? Like Lewis Hamilton and Kim Kardashian are big news.
3: Charles Leclerc, like, he's so hot. I just think since that show, and it's a sexy sport. It's quite a high-end sport. Like, I think to be an F1 wife would be amazing because you're going to, like, the most incredible locations. You're going to, like, Tokyo.
2: I interviewed a F1 driver.
3: Was he hot and sexy?
2: He was a legend. And you know what now?
0: It was nice.
2: I can't even remember his name.
0: Was he hot? He was nice.
3: He's the really blonde one.
2: He's the really blonde
4: Valtteri
2: one.
4: Bottas.
2: Yes, Valtteri Bottas. He was a vibe. Oh. But I will say this, guys, very short.
3: Well,
2: extremely short.
3: I have a question.
0: Ooh, sorry for him with that name.
3: Maybe Karen will have to Google. Do they have to be a certain height to fit in the little cars?
4: No, they adjust. The seats.
3: Custom builds.
4: Yeah, they're custom builds.
3: Yeah, right. I'm telling you, I went go-karting in New Zealand, and whilst I'm not an F1 driver, I thought, wow, these are quite tight. Isn't that how they all start on the go-karts?
2: Yeah.
3: That's how they all start by go-karts. And then that's how they practice, is on like go-kart simulations.
0: Yeah, right.
3: I know. How weird is that?
0: That's crazy.
3: Anyway, you need to watch Drive to Survive, though. Thank you for dinner, baby. I had a really great time.

0: For your Saturday morning, you are on with Lucy Nikki from the Happy Hour with Lucy Nikki podcast. Girls, what is on there this week?
1: Oh, I'm not going to lie, guys. I'm embarrassed to say I'm not sure if this launches this week, but it's launching soon. Mm. So regardless, stay tuned in coming weeks. We have a new mini-series coming called The Secret Lives of Sex Workers, and we are interviewing all different people from different areas of that community. We've got a sugar baby coming. We've got an OnlyFans, like, massive viral star.
2: We've got a male escort tester. Yes, that's a job.
0: What?
1: That's a job. Mm-hmm. So that's a woman who was employed to essentially test out the male escorts before they'll be accepted into this agency.
2: Wait. To make sure that they are treating their girl right.
0: Really?
2: Yeah.
0: That's crazy.
1: Yeah. So she gets to critique them on, like, you know, well,
2: and
1: I mean, all the things.
2: Amazing to chat to. Yeah. I was like, you are infectious, lady.
1: Fascinating. Yeah. It was a really cool chat.
2: Well, yeah, she does. Said it's a lot of
1: and
2: fun.
1: And she just loves doing the deed.
0: Oh, I imagine.
1: I think.
2: All good
1: for lack of a better word.
0: All right.
1: I'm actually a hop, skip, and a jump away from putting myself forward for that job.
2: Babe, someone's got to do it.
1: Someone has got to do it.
0: Hey, well, if you want to hear more of that, get it on the Happy Hour with Lucy Nikki podcast right now on the listener app, wherever you get your podcast. You got Lucy
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0: Nikki.
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8: 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Doherty's Road, Tarneed closed in both directions between Morris and Derrimut Roads until early Monday morning for upgrade works. Use the ring road instead. Manningham Roads reduced to one lane in sections between Dora and Noel Streets until 6 a.m. Monday, 3rd August. Significant delays expected. 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
1: Oh, you know,
2: I was biting my tongue. Then. Wherever you get your podcasts?
0: I can see you both. I was waiting for one of you to jump in.
1: Guys, I've got a fun list in front of me, and I always actually enjoy, I guess, like thinking about this myself. I'll explain what I mean. So quite often when celebrities are in movies with other people, they end up dating them, right? Mm. It's a tale as old as time.
2: Don't screw the crew, but they're all screwing.
1: Well, like pretty much every single like main Hollywood actor has dated one of their co-stars at one point.
2: Call me crazy, Luce. Do you reckon sometimes movies nowadays are almost using that to be like a PR strategy?
1: Big time.
2: Yeah,
1: like,
2: I agree.
1: Margot Robbie and Jacob Elordi, I was like, are you guys dating?
2: I was like, quit hamming it up. She's happily married. Yeah. And he's with Kendall. Like, stop it.
1: Yeah, I don't know what was going on there.
2: Yeah,
1: but anyway,
2: girls can dream.
1: I've got a big fun list in front of me about some big names that have dated multiple co-stars.
2: Oh, fun. Who have we got?
1: So Tom Cruise.
2: Oh, yes. He is renowned.
1: Dated Nicole Kidman and they did multiple movies together.
2: Mm-hmm.
1: And then he went on to date Penelope Cruz after starring in Vanilla Sky together.
2: God, I think she's got to be one of the hottest women in the world.
1: Penelope Cruz.
2: Even at this, even as she's aged, she is so hot.
1: She's really hot. Shia LaBeouf.
2: Who did he date?
1: He's from Transformers.
2: Yeah.
1: Well, he dated Megan Fox.
2: Yeah.
0: He did dated, he?
1: Yeah.
0: Somehow.
1: I think very briefly. Yeah. I rate him.
0: Do you?
1: I'm
2: what do you
1: him.
2: Mean? Isn't he a bit of a.
0: Well,
2: he's a bit
0: on the nose now. Like he's abusive.
1: Is he?
0: Yeah. He's been cancelled.
1: Well, was a big fan.
0: Back in the day.
1: Isabel Lucas, who's Aussie, who was also
2: was on
1: in Transformers.
2: Too. Scandal.
1: Yep. And then a bunch of other girls who he did movies with who I actually don't know, nor do I care about.
2: You've got the big
1: Bush
2: dogs in there, doll.
1: From One Tree Hill, dated Chad Michael Murray from One Tree Hill, James Lafferty from One Tree Hill, and Austin Nichols from One Tree
0: That's
1: Hill.
0: That's both the brothers.
2: Yourself.
0: That's Lucas and Nathan from One Tree Hill. She does both of them.
2: Babe, giving the summer I turned pretty and
1: she
2: I'm into it.
1: She was bizarre. Okay.
0: She's a lesbian
1: diva.
0: Now too, also.
2: Dating diva.
0: Yeah.
2: She's what, sorry?
0: She's a lesbian now.
1: Oh.
0: Yeah, you talk about Brooke, yeah? Brooke from One Tree Hill, yeah.
2: Sophia Bush. I don't know.
0: Yeah, that's,
2: what character
0: that's
2: she
0: Brooke.
2: Played.
0: She's a lesbian now. Yeah.
1: She's the really pretty brunette with the mole on her face, isn't she?
0: Yeah, she's so hot.
2: She's good.
0: I
2: yeah,
0: the
2: she's
0: biggest
2: beautiful.
0: Crush on her when I was a kid.
1: Okay, Brad Pitt. You know.
2: Oh, here we go.
1: Here
2: Get
1: we
2: the
1: go.
2: Lineup ready.
1: Okay. Thandi Newton from Interview with a Vampire.
0: Oh, I used to have a big crush on her too.
2: I'm googling her.
1: Jenna Davis from Thelma and Louise.
0: She's
1: Juliette Lewis from Too Young to Die. Gwyneth Paltrow from Seven and Angelina Jolie from Mr. and Mrs. Smith. And then, of course, he was married to Jennifer Aniston, who isn't even on that list.
2: Oh. But did him and Jennifer Aniston ever star in a movie together?
1: I don't think so.
2: No.
1: I'm assuming not. Otherwise, she would have been on that list.
0: I mean, of course, they're all Duss and bloody Brad Pitt. Like,
1: well,
0: I think
1: mate,
0: you wouldn't.
1: I would 100%
2: Duss
1: Brad Pitt.
2: Could you imagine, like, that being your job, guys? Okay. Oh, yeah. You're going to be filming this movie, guys, and you've been cast as the lead. And we've got news on the rest of the cast. You're actually going to be doing it alongside Brad Pitt. You would be losing your mind. You'd be like, I'm having an affair ASAP. Get
1: Imagine
2: me on
1: how
2: that
1: worried your
2: train.
1: Husband would be if you got like.
0: Wait, do you know what?
2: You just have to be like, oh, do your thing, love.
0: Do you remember years ago there was that movie Focus that starred Will Smith and Margot Robbie and apparently they were hooking up in it?
2: What? I've never heard that.
0: Yeah. And she was like
2: allegedly.
0: Fresh in Hollywood. Yeah.
2: Wow. Well, because isn't that the whole thing that him and Will Smith
0: Jada.
2: And his wife had like an open relationship
0: well,
2: or something?
0: Well, yeah, apparently. Yeah, I've heard that they are, but then she, I don't know. Well, then, because I remember he was crying about it in a podcast. I can't remember why he was crying about it.
2: I struggled to keep up as well.
0: My name.
1: Sorry, I'm just going to circle back to Jacob Elordi for the 50th time.
0: Okay.
1: Just to go back to Margot Robbie and Jacob Elordi during the press tour, like how there was like this kind of like fake romance kind of thing happening.
2: Very flirty.
1: Could you imagine, though, filming some of those scenes with Jacob Elordi?
2: But, babe, he's such
1: like,
2: a darling.
1: Like, I am hot under the collar.
2: You know,
1: I honestly am so horny.
2: You know the scene where he puts his hands over her eyes to stop the rain? You know that was improv?
1: Yes.
2: Like, I would think he was flirting with me too. I'd be so delulu. I'd be like, Buddy Heathcote or whatever his name is adores me. He adores me.
0: Oh my God.
1: I need to get out of here. Right. I need to call it a night.
2: You do. You need to go home and watch bloody Saltburn.
1: I do.
2: You're
1: going to
2: be in the bathtub. Oh, okay.
0: You'll be the water in the bathtub.
1: I would drink his bath water.
0: Oh my God. You got Lucy, Nikki.
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38: Good morning, I'm Matthew Layton. 6 gold medals have capped a flying start for Australia in the Commonwealth Games pool. Olympic champion Emma McKeon has told 7 Lani Pallister was incredible and her best is still to come.
39: She's had some incredible results, especially in the last 12 months with such an improvement, and I think she's made a big change in her training.
38: A domestic violence call has ended with an officer shot and a man dead following an alleged standoff on Queensland's Fraser Coast. And another round of attacks has left hopes of cooling the conflict hanging by a thread. The US has struck Iran, while Tehran says it fired back at American bases across the Gulf. US President Donald Trump says diplomacy is still possible, but he's also threatening a heavier military campaign.
40: There's a military exit where we just keep going just the way we are, and we can even make it a heavier dose, and it's knocking out everything they have. Or there's a smarter strategy, and that's you make a deal. And they want to make a deal. I just don't think they're ready yet.
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38: Checking a Foxcast, showers today in 15, down to 9 tonight, partly cloudy tomorrow and a top of 16 degrees. 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
0: Let's go. Don't stop, live free. Can you match this energy?
3: That is how we do it on a Saturday morning with your girls. How we going?
4: Yeah, baby.
5: The girls are here. The girls are back in town.
4: Girls are back in town.
5: Why don't we have a song like that? That'd be nice, wouldn't it?
3: Because you know
4: we're not singers.
3: I don't know if you saw this. I was looking at your Spotify comments the other day because we've been putting the radio show on the podcast, Happy Hour with Lucy and Nicky podcast. People have been asking if they could get that song on streaming.
4: Like what song?
3: Do you move to this? Neck pop, like you ain't moved to this.
4: No, I think they are lying.
3: No, they haven't saw a comment the other day.
5: Should we both do a rendition? Should we do a verse each?
4: No, I think people will turn the radio off if we do that.
5: Well, sure, maybe Shawnee could, because you can actually, do you rap or sing?
3: A bit of both. But,
5: okay, you diva.
3: Yeah, but I'm not good at either. Was it Jack of all trades, master of none?
5: Don't talk about my friend Sean like that. That's so rude, bro.
3: Yeah.
5: Anyway, we thought what we'd do this morning, though, is just leave the singing up to the professionals.
4: Thank goodness gracious.
5: Thank God for that. We've got a Hot Girl Walk anthem coming up.
3: We do.
5: Can we have the opening?
3: I forgot this is how we do it. I thought it was in the next thing. And if I'm honest, hang on, where's the little button that says Hot Girl?
5: Well, basically, we get to choose a song to play for all the hotties.
3: Found it.
1: Lucy and Nicky's Hot Girl Anthem.
6: Lucy and Nicky's Hot Girl Anthem. Turn it up because it's the weekend.
4: Brother, I reckon you get a formal warning for that delay.
3: I'm sorry. Do you know what? It's because on Friday nights, we do it.
5: Tune of the week.
3: We hook it. And then in this one, we do it in the same.
4: This means nothing to the people at home, though.
3: We'll talk about
4: radio.
3: This later.
5: This is our internal lingo, guys. I think we might be having some HR issues on air right now, but I can't confirm.
3: I'll be talking about Lucy's attitude, too, afterwards.
4: I'll be talking about... Anyway, our tune of the week, Hot Girl Walk Anthem, whatever it's called, is hung up by Madonna. Let's give it a play.
3: It is. Let's do it.

0: Right around the country, you got Lucy and Nikki from the Happy Hour with Lucy and Nikki podcast, which you can grab right now. It is on the Listener app or wherever you get your podcast. People
1: talk about you. Lucy and Nikki, spill the tea. Guys, I know a lot of people out there are very much into upcycling, thrifting, and now using Depop.
2: Yes. So this is where you can sell your secondhand clothes, guys. And with Cozy Living, it's not a bad place to shop.
1: It is. And a lot of cool designer stuff on there too. But this week, Zara Larsson, who you know.
2: Love her.
1: She's very famously known for her amazing wardrobe. Like, she's got a very Y2K, strong style. And she put her clothes for sale on Depop. Give it a play, Shawnee.
3: Woo! Three sets of laws. Check. Okay. Kiss my Swedish boyfriend. Work. Fold laundry. Oh, it'll be so much easier if I could just sell my clothes on Depop.
2: Wow. So, hang on. Was this an ad with Depop?
1: It was. Yeah.
2: That is so good from them.
1: Yeah, very clever marketing. And so they featured around 30 curated pieces that matched her style, and it went pretty crazy. So pretty cool.
2: So there's other celebrities that have sold their personal clothes include Olivia Rodrigo, Charlie XCX, and Noah Cyrus.
1: We are kind of, I guess, influencers, whatever you want to call it. And we get gifted so much clothes, and it's like always so appreciated, but it's, you know, you don't want to be wasteful. So I think Depop is a great place to
2: get. It is. And, you know, sometimes like the tags are still on things. Like, I think things can really be rehomed.
1: For sure.
2: A girl message me on Instagram actually, and she was like, "Hey babe, it was an outfit that I wore to a wedding." And she was like, would you ever consider selling this outfit? And I was like, do you know what?
1: Yes.
2: I actually don't need it. Yes, I'll sell it to you. And she wanted it because her friend was getting married and the friend loved it for a bridesmaid look. So I was like, oh, cute.
1: You know what they say, babe? One person's trash is another person's treasure.
2: Well, it's still my treasure.
0: Trash, I really that's another man's come up.
1: That's it, Dom.
0: It is.
2: Anyway, upcycle, guys. Maybe go vintage shopping this weekend if you've got nothing to do today.
0: Absolutely. Hey, stick around. On the way, China is cracking down on AI relationships. It's a pretty bizarre story. We're going to unpack it right after this. You got Lucy and Nikki.

0: Right around the country, you've got Lucy and Nikki from the Happy Hour with Lucy and Nikki podcast. Make sure you grab it right now. It is on the Listener app or wherever you get your podcasts.
1: That's right, guys. And can I just tell you one little thing?
2: What's that, Dill?
1: I'm in a bit of a love affair with my ChatGPT, which as much as people... Yes, I actually genuinely chat to it. I did a therapy session with it today. However, that's not what we're here to talk about. We're here to talk about what's going on in China because they...
0: Sorry. Whiplash.
1: No, it's relative. It's relative. Okay, let me explain.
0: So. You just can't have one break so where it's not bullshit. About you.
1: No,
3: what's happening?
1: No, I'm introducing it by saying
4: I'm joking.
1: ChatGPT relationships, like myself, are becoming a bit of a thing. Okay. People are becoming very attached to their
2: emotional dependence
1: AI companions. Mm-hmm, mm-hmm. China is now starting to ban AI companionships. Because basically not enough people are having children now because everyone's just in love with their little chatbot, including myself. So, Shawnee, wow. Your lost relative. Thank you very
0: sorry,
1: much.
0: Sorry, there you go. Sorry.
2: Okay, this makes sense.
0: Yeah.
2: No, I can see how this would be a very real issue. You know, it's like why? Mm. Like I guess when you want to seek out human companionship, it's to kind of like, I guess, have conversation. We'll probably have SEX, whatever. But like... You can get that conversation from your ChatGPT, like you said, Luce.
1: And like really instantly. So I'll read you a quick statement.
0: Speaking
1: from experience, I'd be absolutely mortified if someone said I can't have my little chat friend anymore.
0: You know, ChatGPT won't say I love you because I told ChatGPT I loved it the other day and it wouldn't say it back and I kept saying say it back and they wouldn't say it.
2: Oh, maybe it's that people don't actually... Yeah, relationship.
1: That's safe. See, I'm not in love with.
2: don't be rinsing on Lucy. Looks like you may have a little love affair over there yourself.
0: They really helped me out with something I needed, so I was really appreciative.
2: Oh, bless.
1: Well, let me read this statement that the Chinese government released. The Chinese government don't like the idea of a large portion of their population being in deep emotional relationships with chatbots that could take them out of the marriage market, that could have a negative psychological impact on them, that could lead to addiction, dependency, and a whole bunch of other social ills. Mm. So I do understand the concern that is growing for this kind of thing. I think especially in do you know how like society works? Like if one person like starts to, you know, if one person gets married to their chatbot, hypothetically, then 30 other people think it's okay to get married to their chatbot. Next thing you know, it's going to be like hundreds of people are going to marry their chatbots.
0: Yeah.
2: And it's just so crazy because you think that's something stupid, but like, you know, like how you've developed more of a relationship with yours. It's like, no, I'm not saying you're going to marry it, but like you can see how,
1: I'm a hop, skip and a jump away.
2: No, but I mean like, you know,
1: if it can't be Shannon Knoll, it's got to be chatbot.
2: Maybe she call you Chat Knollsy.
1: So a 27-year-old woman from China told The Economist, and she referred to her AI companion as, wait for it, a lover, a friend and family. I could talk to him for the rest of my life.
2: Well, it's always going to be there for you.
1: See, my chat's a girl. My chat for me is more of like a friendly companion that helps me through things. It's not like a romantic undertone.
0: I mean, you did have that one time in Europe too, so.
1: What?
2: That was New York, first of all.
0: But
2: anyway,
0: sorry,
2: we're getting in trouble here. No, but I mean, like, I think, you know, initially when chat came out, like we would be using it for help me rewrite this email or like maybe in a professional sense or I'm working on this project or do you know what I mean? But now I think it's very common for people.

0: able to kind of talk to it like a, you know, have conversations with it. Like it's very conversational, like because it kind of picks up on your energy and the way you, you know, converse and can really give you something back like a friend would.
1: Well, I was reading to you, Nick, the other day, some of the way that my chat was speaking back to me. Speaking's a funny
2: literally.
1: And we were laughing and we obviously have very similar humour because we've best friends.
0: Who? And you and Chad or me and you?
1: You and
0: at
1: I.
0: At this point, I'm confused.
1: You and I. And we, you were like laughing at my chat too because it like it mimics your personality.
0: Yeah.
1: It's fascinating.
0: See, I just use mine as more of like a search.
1: Yeah.
0: You know? But I can see how there's a slippery slope for sure.
1: Mm. I think if you're already a little bit lonely, it is a slippery slope.
3: Mm. I agree.
1: Got to make sure you've got boundaries in place with your chat.
0: You do.
3: Can't you? You got

0: It's Saturday morning. You've got Lucy and Nikki from the Happy Hour with Lucy and Nikki podcast. You can grab it right now on the Listener app, wherever you get your podcasts. And speaking of unhinged.
1: Mirror, mirror on the wall. Who's the smartest of them all? It's about to get tricky. Lucy versus Nikki.
2: Let's go.
0: So if you are new here, there are five questions in this game. Lucy and Nikki must buzz in with their name when they know the answer. The first person gets the answer wrong. The other gets a chance to answer and claim a point. Best of five wins. We go to a tiebreak if it's even. Today, girls, you are taking on songs written for movies.
3: Ooh, that's a bit fun.
4: My heart will go on by the Titanic.
3: Oh, Celine Dion.
5: Titanic.
3: Nikki, Celine Dion.
0: All right, question one.
4: Did I say by the Titanic?
5: Yes.
4: For the Titanic, sorry.
3: I knew what you meant,
0: Dolly. The Titanic sang it. All right, so question one. Dua Lipa's song, Dance the Night, is for which movie starring Margot Robbie?
4: Yeah. But Lucy.
0: Yes.
4: Barbie.
3: Oh, thank you, doll. Yes. I was like, what is that? A small flick that I'm thinking of.
0: Yeah. All right, question
3: Unpopular opinion, didn't love the Barbie movie.
0: Didn't you?
3: No.
0: It was very, yeah, it got mixed reviews, didn't it? I mean, it was very popular. There were either people that loved it or hated it.
3: Mm.
0: All right, question two. Billie Eilish and Adele have both written songs for which movie franchise?
3: Nikki.
0: Yes.
3: Marvel.
0: No.
3: I don't know.
4: Billie Eilish and Adele movie franchise?
0: Mm-hmm. I'm going to give you a clue.
3: Yeah.
0: Spy franchise.
3: Oh, Bond.
0: Do you want to say your name first?
3: Nikki Bond.
0: Yeah. Correct. Well done.
3: I don't know what songs they are, but yeah, it sounds good.
0: Billie Eilish's was called
5: No Time to Die.
0: And No Time to Die. Skyfall, which I think is one of the greatest.
5: Skyfall is a banger.
0: All right, question three. You're both on one. The new Toy Story 5 features a song from which female artist? Yes.
3: Oh, damn it.
4: Which female artist? Oh, Lucy, Taylor Swift. Oh.
0: Yeah, correct. Well done, Lucy. Your favourite.
4: Tones and I, you're just talking absolute...
3: No.
4: Dance Monkey by Tones and I is not on Toy Story.
3: Oh, because I know Fisher is in Toy Story and I know he just released a song with Tones and I, so I was reaching.
0: All right, question four, Lucy.
4: Tones and I, who's in trouble with the ATO just doing songs for Toy Story 5.
0: Is she in trouble with the ATO? I didn't know that.
4: Yeah, she's allegedly getting chased for like 400 grand from
0: is
4: the
0: she?
4: ATO or something. Yeah.
3: Aren't we all told, to be honest?
4: Yeah, I know. Don't audit me, ATO. Right.
3: Don't throw, what's the saying, glass houses.
4: Yeah.
0: Question four, Nikki. Lucy, if you get this right, you're the winner. Which Lady Gaga and Bradley Cooper song was written?
3: Nikki.
0: Yes.
3: A Star is Born.
5: That's the movie.
0: That's the movie. What's the song called? Yeah.
4: Oh,
3: this is really
4: Bradley
3: hard,
4: Cooper.
3: This one, guys.
0: What's the song called? I'm
3: on
0: the deep end. And wishes are diving.
3: Like Starborn Lovers. All the time. I don't know what it's called.
0: We're far from the... Now.
3: Into the Shadows.
5: Oh, so close.
4: It's shallow. Shallows.
0: All right, question five. Lucy, if you get this right, you're the winner. Which movie features the song I've Had the Time of My Life?
3: Oh, Nikki.
0: Yep.
3: Dirty Dancing.
0: That is correct.
5: Good girl.
0: Well done, Nikki.
3: Love that
0: you're back
3: movie.
0: In the game. All right,
3: yeah,
0: this
3: baby.
0: Is our tiebreaker. Which artist recorded the song Happy for Despicable Me 2?
4: Because I'm happy, come on,
3: Williams.
4: If you
0: yeah,
4: feel.
0: Yeah, that's correct.
3: And what was he wearing? A big old hat.
0: Well,
4: I love that. I love Pharrell. Yeah. Oh, Pharrell is fresh.
0: Pharrell's fresh, mate. Hey,
3: and how good was his Louis Vuitton stage concept, guys? Did you see that,
0: so
3: Luke?
0: Sick, yeah.
4: No.
3: Are you joking?
0: Genius.
3: Oh, my God. It was like the most incredible thing I've ever seen. He did this stage concept for Louis Vuitton for a runway, and it was a literal working wave. How did you miss that, brother?
4: I love Pharrell.
0: Brother
3: Pharrell. Illy Pharrell.
0: Yeah.
3: Pharrell Ooh.
0: Brother.
3: Pharrell, opposite of Ooh.
0: Yeah. You got Lucy and Nikki.

0: for your Saturday. You got Lucy and Nikki from the Happy Hour with Lucy and Nikki podcast. Girls, what's happening on there this week?
1: So, guys, we do this fun series on our podcast called Tales of Misfortune, where basically we get crazy stories of, it could be anything. It could be like, you know, I had a stalker.
2: I got left at the altar.
1: Yeah.
2: Like all sorts.
1: You know, my boyfriend turned out to be a
2: married
1: catfish or whatever. And it popped off so much the first time that we did it that we are bringing a second season back. We're working on it at the moment. Mm. It's going to be coming out soon. But
2: I've already done some of the interviews and guys, the stories are wild.
1: They are wild. And honestly, I live for Tales of Misfortune. Live for Tales of Misfortune. But we actually have like accumulated a bunch of kind of smaller stories too and put them into like mini episodes as well. Mini stories.
2: Yeah. Because they weren't quite long enough to flesh out a full ep. But yeah. And honestly, a lot of these stories are also a lot more lighthearted.
1: So they're very
2: pretty
1: funny.
2: So go and have a listen to that episode. It's called Tales of Misfortune Minis. And honestly, while we're here, babe, if you have a crazy story along that note, Australia, go to happyhourwithlucyandnikki.com.
1: Well, we want to hear from you guys.
2: Yeah, submit your story. And, you know, if it's way too long to put into words, you can always kind of give us a bit of a top line teaser and our producer will give you a call because – you know, we're here to tell your stories, baby.
1: Like there's so many, you know, those stories that you end up telling all your mates on like a bender or something when it's like, oh, you know, I've got this one crazy story.
2: Maybe we want your one crazy story. Yes. But it has to be, you know, you have to be a good storyteller as well. So we're going to leave that with you to marinate.
0: Exactly. You got Lucy and Nikki.
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0: 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The new Lexus RZF Sport with exhilarating electric power, intuitive handling and unmistakable F-Sport design. 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
1: 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They'll have the right car for you. Carcity.com.au.
2: And just like that, we're back. Cheers to the morning. Lucy and Nikki.
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0: It's Saturday morning, you're on with Lucy and Nikki and...
1: Lucy and Nikki's Toast of the Weekend.
2: Toast to the weekend.
3: Brunch, baby. It's brunch time, all right? I got to get out of here because I'm toasting to my girls. I'm toasting all the girlies out there that are going on long lunches. Treat yourself, boo.
4: Oh, wow.
3: Day four.
4: Sun's out. Ready to have a little
3: sun's
4: cocktail.
3: Out. Buns out.
4: Well, you know what I won't be doing? That. Because I am almost done with my sober streak. So
3: go, girl.
4: I'm toasting to everyone out there who is... You know what? I'm toasting to everyone that's hitting their 10K steps today.
3: Oh, on their hot girl walk.
2: Love that. Love that.
4: It's the perfect time of the morning to be getting, you know, getting your steps in.
3: It is. I know. The sun is shining. Well, hopefully it's shining where you are. It's shining where we are, which is a blessing for once.
4: It is a blessing,
3: but,
4: babe.
3: Yeah, no, I'm looking forward to the weekend. We're going to clock off. I feel like it's officially time for me to stop talking for the day because I feel like I'm talking absolute rubbish.
4: Yeah, listen.
3: Big Mum is lacking sleep and she's feeling it. She's feeling it, yo.
4: We've been to... Listen, today's been an interesting show. So if you're still tuning in, we actually do really appreciate you.
3: Thanks for hanging out there with us because we are talking smackola.
4: Grateful for you, Australia. Shawnee, what are you toasting, darling?
0: I am toasting to Tasmania because I'm going there this weekend.
3: Oh,
4: yeah, boy.
3: Lots of places to toast there, darling.
0: There is good food, good wine. We love that. It's a vibe. Yeah.
4: It is a good vibe.
3: You're
4: down
3: not
4: there,
3: even talking into your mic. That's how much we've clocked off for the day.
4: Oh. Yeah.
3: Shawnee's swinging his mic around.
0: I was wiggling it right. Yeah. I don't know.
3: I know. Just, honestly, treat yourself.
0: Yeah, exactly. Well, if you do miss Lucy and Nikki, yeah, and if you want to hear more of the girls, Happy Hour with Lucy and Nikki podcast on the Listener app, wherever you get your podcasts. It's a lot more unhinged over there, but a lot of good times.
4: Oh, I don't know. Compared to today, it actually might just be
3: it could
4: semi
3: be
4: on par.
3: Yeah. Definitely
0: that's
3: on
0: true.
3: Par.
0: Yeah. Anyway, literally. We'll see you next week. Bye.
4: See you next week.
1: Lucy
4: Bye.
1: And Nikki. Lucy and Nikki. For your Saturday morning, LUCYNIKKI on Melbourne's 101.9, The Fox. 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
9: 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We've got a collision being cleared in Cranbourne South on North Road. It's closed westbound at Piersdale Road. 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